0: 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This 2 months after a separate known incident involving Hugging Face. 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
9: Skies will become partly cloudy overnight as temperatures settle close to 70 degrees. Tomorrow for Saturday, we may start with a few extra clouds, but we'll end up with sunshine for Saturday afternoon. Highs will climb into the mid-90s. For Sunday, lots of sunshine again with a high of 96 degrees. It looks like Monday stays right there, sunny, 96, but by Tuesday with sunshine, we pop up to 98 degrees through the afternoon. From the Arkansas Now Weather Center, I'm meteorologist Laura Huckabee.

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1: Skies will become partly cloudy overnight as temperatures settle close to 70 degrees. Tomorrow for Saturday, we may start with a few extra clouds, but we'll end up with sunshine for Saturday afternoon. Highs will climb into the mid-90s. For Sunday, lots of sunshine again with a high of 96 degrees. It looks like Monday stays right there, sunny, 96, but by Tuesday with sunshine, we pop up to 98 degrees through the afternoon. From the Arkansas Now Weather Center, I'm meteorologist Laura Huckabee.

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3: Skies will become partly cloudy overnight as temperatures settle close to 70 degrees. Tomorrow for Saturday, we may start with a few extra clouds, but we'll end up with sunshine for Saturday afternoon. Highs will climb into the mid-90s. For Sunday, lots of sunshine again with a high of 96 degrees. It looks like Monday stays right there, sunny, 96, but by Tuesday with sunshine, we pop up to 98 degrees through the afternoon. From the Arkansas Now Weather Center, I'm meteorologist Laura Huckabee.

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2: ABC News, I'm Dave Packer. One of the remembrances taking place on this 25th anniversary of the September 11th attacks at the Department of Homeland Security, which was created in 2003 as a direct result of the tragedies. Secretary Mark Wayne Mullen at a ceremony there saying the department is always hard at work.
3: We can't afford to miss one opportunity to prevent it from happening again.
2: An arrest today in the death of Taysa Fortune, the black woman found hanging from a tree last month in Mississippi. Officials say the suspect, Jacques Ratcliffe, an association with Fortune, but didn't give more details. Prices keep rising, the cost of energy playing a big part in today's report, pushing inflation to 3.4%, as investors now expecting a Fed rate hike next week. North Korea launching more ballistic missiles toward the sea, this a day after the U.S., South Korea, and Japan ended their trilateral military drill that North Korea views as a security threat. This is ABC News.
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8: Skies will become partly cloudy overnight as temperatures settle close to 70 degrees. Tomorrow for Saturday, we may start with a few extra clouds, but we'll end up with sunshine for Saturday afternoon. Highs will climb into the mid-90s. For Sunday, lots of sunshine again with a high of 96 degrees. It looks like Monday stays right there, sunny, 96. But by Tuesday with sunshine, we pop up to 98 degrees through the afternoon. From the Arkansas Now Weather Center, I'm meteorologist Laura Huckabee.

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1: Skies will become partly cloudy overnight as temperatures settle close to 70 degrees. Tomorrow for Saturday, we may start with a few extra clouds, but we'll end up with sunshine for Saturday afternoon. Highs will climb into the mid-90s. For Sunday, lots of sunshine again with a high of 96 degrees. It looks like Monday stays right there, sunny, 96. But by Tuesday with sunshine, we pop up to 98 degrees through the afternoon. From the Arkansas Now Weather Center, I'm meteorologist Laura Huckabee.

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4: Skies will become partly cloudy overnight as temperatures settle close to 70 degrees. Tomorrow for Saturday, we may start with a few extra clouds, but we'll end up with sunshine for Saturday afternoon. Highs will climb into the mid-90s. For Sunday, lots of sunshine again with a high of 96 degrees. It looks like Monday stays right there, sunny, 96, but by Tuesday with sunshine, we pop up to 98 degrees through the afternoon. From the Arkansas Now Weather Center, I'm meteorologist Laura Huckabee.

1 month ago today, I was happy as a lark. But now I go for walks, to the movies, maybe to the park. I have a seat on the same old bench to watch the children play. You know, tomorrow is their future. But for me, just another day. They all gather around me. They seem to know my name. We laugh, tell a few jokes, but it still doesn't ease my pain. I know I can't hide from a memory, though day after day I've tried. I keep saying she'll be back, but today, again.

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1: ABC News, I'm Dave Packard. 25 years since the September 11th attacks, at today's Ground Zero ceremony, all former presidents reading the names of the victims by family members. And the last person to go told the crowd that the best way to honor the victims is to stop spreading hate.
2: I think the one parting thing I want to leave everyone with is that you do my dad's legacy and the legacy of all these victims no honor by using this tragedy to spread hate.
1: Iran has gained another potential point of leverage in the U.S. waged war. Iran-backed Houthis in Yemen took control of Yemen's entire Red Sea coast and are threatening a second waterway critical to global trade, the Bab el-Mandeb Strait, a vital route for Saudi oil. More coming to light about that lone juror whose determination to convict Lindsey Clancy caused a mistrial. Records say he was accused by his then-wife for being, quote, physically and emotionally abusive and controlling toward her. This is ABC News.
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6: Skies will become partly cloudy overnight as temperatures settle close to 70 degrees. Tomorrow for Saturday, we may start with a few extra clouds, but we'll end up with sunshine for Saturday afternoon. Highs will climb into the mid-90s. For Sunday, lots of sunshine again with a high of 96 degrees. It looks like Monday stays right there, sunny, 96. But by Tuesday, with sunshine, we pop up to 98 degrees through the afternoon. From the Arkansas Now Weather Center, I'm meteorologist Laura Huckabee.

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1: Skies will become partly cloudy overnight as temperatures settle close to 70 degrees. Tomorrow for Saturday, we may start with a few extra clouds, but we'll end up with sunshine for Saturday afternoon. Highs will climb into the mid-90s. For Sunday, lots of sunshine again with a high of 96 degrees. It looks like Monday stays right there, sunny, 96, but by Tuesday with sunshine, we pop up to 98 degrees through the afternoon. From the Arkansas Now Weather Center, I'm meteorologist Laura Huckabee. Oldies.

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5: Skies will become partly cloudy overnight as temperatures settle close to 70 degrees. Tomorrow for Saturday, we may start with a few extra clouds, but we'll end up with sunshine for Saturday afternoon. Highs will climb into the mid-90s. For Sunday, lots of sunshine again with a high of 96 degrees. It looks like Monday stays right there, sunny, 96, but by Tuesday with sunshine, we pop up to 98 degrees through the afternoon. From the Arkansas Now Weather Center, I'm meteorologist Laura Huckabee.

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1: ABC News, I'm Dave Packer. Honoring and remembering the lives lost 25 years after the 9/11 attacks. The traditional moments of silence at all four sites, the Twin Towers, the Pentagon, and Shanksville, Pennsylvania. And then the families who lost loved ones reading their names. Michael Mensaroli Jr. closed with this appeal.
2: You do my dad's legacy and the legacy of all these victims no honor by using this tragedy to spread hate.
1: Acting Secretary of the Navy Hung Chow confirming that U.S. military aircraft did sustain damage during an Iranian attack on a U.S. airbase in Jordan. An arrest has been made in the death of Tysha Fortune, the black woman found hanging from a tree last month in Mississippi. The state medical examiner's office determined that the death was a homicide. A jury today found rapper Lil Kirk not guilty of orchestrating a murder-for-hire plot that resulted in the death of a man near the Beverly Center in California 4 years ago. This is ABC News.
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6: Skies will become partly cloudy overnight as temperatures settle close to 70 degrees. Tomorrow for Saturday, we may start with a few extra clouds, but we'll end up with sunshine for Saturday afternoon. Highs will climb into the mid-90s. For Sunday, lots of sunshine again with a high of 96 degrees. It looks like Monday stays right there, sunny, 96. But by Tuesday with sunshine, we pop up to 98 degrees through the afternoon. From the Arkansas Now Weather Center, I'm meteorologist Laura Huckabee.

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3: Skies will become partly cloudy overnight as temperatures settle close to 70 degrees. Tomorrow for Saturday, we may start with a few extra clouds, but we'll end up with sunshine for Saturday afternoon. Highs will climb into the mid-90s. For Sunday, lots of sunshine again with a high of 96 degrees. It looks like Monday stays right there, sunny, 96, but by Tuesday with sunshine, we pop up to 98 degrees through the afternoon. From the Arkansas Now Weather Center, I'm meteorologist Laura Huckabee.

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1: Skies will become partly cloudy overnight as temperatures settle close to 70 degrees. Tomorrow for Saturday, we may start with a few extra clouds, but we'll end up with sunshine for Saturday afternoon. Highs will climb into the mid-90s. For Sunday, lots of sunshine again with a high of 96 degrees. It looks like Monday stays right there, sunny, 96. But by Tuesday, with sunshine, we pop up to 98 degrees through the afternoon. From the Arkansas Now Weather Center, I'm meteorologist Laura Huckabee.

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1: ABC News, I'm Dave Packer. On the 25th year since the 9/11 terror attacks, the annual remembrance is at Ground Zero, the Pentagon, and Shanksville, Pennsylvania, that field where United Flight 93 crashed, 40 passengers and crew members fighting against the terrorists who hijacked the plane. Said to have been en route to the U.S. Capitol. Stephen Clark, National Park Superintendent in Western Pennsylvania.
2: Their collective sacrifice saved an untold number of lives and preserved one of the most iconic symbols of our nation. As we remember their sacrifice, we also gather here today to honor the 2,977 innocent lives taken on September 11th. 2001.
1: A new record for diesel prices in the U.S. The fuel now going for $6.12 a gallon on average. The increased cost driven by the ongoing war in Iran. And this won't help. Saudi Arabia said Friday it shut down a major pipeline a day after it was attacked by drones. This is ABC News.
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7: Skies will become partly cloudy overnight as temperatures settle close to 70 degrees. Tomorrow for Saturday, we may start with a few extra clouds, but we'll end up with sunshine for Saturday afternoon. Highs will climb into the mid-90s. For Sunday, lots of sunshine again with a high of 96 degrees. It looks like Monday stays right there, sunny, 96. But by Tuesday with sunshine, we pop up to 98 degrees through the afternoon. From the Arkansas Now Weather Center, I'm meteorologist Laura Huckabee.

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1: Skies will become partly cloudy overnight as temperatures settle close to 70 degrees. Tomorrow for Saturday, we may start with a few extra clouds, but we'll end up with sunshine for Saturday afternoon. Highs will climb into the mid-90s. For Sunday, lots of sunshine again with a high of 96 degrees. It looks like Monday stays right there, sunny, 96. But by Tuesday, with sunshine, we pop up to 98 degrees through the afternoon. From the Arkansas Now Weather Center, I'm meteorologist Laura Huckabee.

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1: Skies will become partly cloudy overnight as temperatures settle close to 70 degrees. Tomorrow for Saturday, we may start with a few extra clouds, but we'll end up with sunshine for Saturday afternoon. Highs will climb into the mid-90s. For Sunday, lots of sunshine again with a high of 96 degrees. It looks like Monday stays right there, sunny, 96. But by Tuesday, with sunshine, we pop up to 98 degrees through the afternoon. From the Arkansas Now Weather Center, I'm meteorologist Laura Huckabee.

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1: ABC News, I'm Dave Packer. The country on Friday marked 25 years since the September 11th attacks, a day that killed nearly 3,000 people. Outside Shanksville, Pennsylvania, a National Park Service ceremony in the field where hijacked flight 93 crashed 25 years ago. 40 passengers and crew trying to take controls of the plane believed to be headed to Washington, D.C. Governor Josh Shapiro remembering their courage.
2: Their heroism inspired a nation and brought people together. Their call of "Let's roll" became the mantra of a grieving nation.
1: At Ground Zero, family members read the names of those killed in the attacks one by one. Prices keep rising, the cost of energy playing a big part, says Friday's report, pushing inflation to 3.4%, as investors now expecting a Fed rate hike next week. Seoul says North Korea Friday launched another round of ballistic missiles towards the sea. This is ABC News.
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7: Skies will become partly cloudy overnight as temperatures settle close to 70 degrees. Tomorrow for Saturday, we may start with a few extra clouds, but we'll end up with sunshine for Saturday afternoon. Highs will climb into the mid-90s. For Sunday, lots of sunshine again with a high of 96 degrees. It looks like Monday stays right there, sunny, 96. But by Tuesday with sunshine, we pop up to 98 degrees through the afternoon. From the Arkansas Now Weather Center, I'm meteorologist Laura Huckabee.

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1: Skies will become partly cloudy overnight as temperatures settle close to 70 degrees. Tomorrow for Saturday, we may start with a few extra clouds, but we'll end up with sunshine for Saturday afternoon. Highs will climb into the mid-90s. For Sunday, lots of sunshine again with a high of 96 degrees. It looks like Monday stays right there, sunny, 96. But by Tuesday with sunshine, we pop up to 98 degrees through the afternoon. From the Arkansas Now Weather Center, I'm meteorologist Laura Huckabee.

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1: Skies will become partly cloudy overnight as temperatures settle close to 70 degrees. Tomorrow for Saturday, we may start with a few extra clouds, but we'll end up with sunshine for Saturday afternoon. Highs will climb into the mid-90s. For Sunday, lots of sunshine again with a high of 96 degrees. It looks like Monday stays right there, sunny, 96, but by Tuesday with sunshine, we pop up to 98 degrees through the afternoon. From the Arkansas Now Weather Center, I'm meteorologist Laura Huckabee.

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1: Skies will become partly cloudy overnight as temperatures settle close to 70 degrees. Tomorrow for Saturday, we may start with a few extra clouds, but we'll end up with sunshine for Saturday afternoon. Highs will climb into the mid-90s. For Sunday, lots of sunshine again with a high of 96 degrees. It looks like Monday stays right there, sunny, 96. But by Tuesday with sunshine, we pop up to 98 degrees through the afternoon. From the Arkansas Now Weather Center, I'm meteorologist Laura Huckabee. Oh,

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1: Skies will become partly cloudy overnight as temperatures settle close to 70 degrees. Tomorrow for Saturday, we may start with a few extra clouds, but we'll end up with sunshine for Saturday afternoon. Highs will climb into the mid-90s. For Sunday, lots of sunshine again with a high of 96 degrees. It looks like Monday stays right there, sunny, 96. But by Tuesday with sunshine, we pop up to 98 degrees through the afternoon. From the Arkansas Now Weather Center, I'm meteorologist Laura Huckabee.
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2: Skies will become partly cloudy overnight as temperatures settle close to 70 degrees. Tomorrow for Saturday, we may start with a few extra clouds, but we'll end up with sunshine for Saturday afternoon. Highs will climb into the mid-90s. For Sunday, lots of sunshine again with a high of 96 degrees. It looks like Monday stays right there, sunny, 96. But by Tuesday with sunshine, we pop up to 98 degrees through the afternoon. From the Arkansas Now Weather Center, I'm meteorologist Laura Huckabee.
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1: Skies will become partly cloudy overnight as temperatures settle close to 70 degrees. Tomorrow for Saturday, we may start with a few extra clouds, but we'll end up with sunshine for Saturday afternoon. Highs will climb into the mid-90s. For Sunday, lots of sunshine again with a high of 96 degrees. It looks like Monday stays right there, sunny, 96. But by Tuesday with sunshine, we pop up to 98 degrees through the afternoon. From the Arkansas Now Weather Center, I'm meteorologist Laura Huckabee.

said now, the moment of truth has finally come. 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Now give me a little bit of drums by himself there. 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
1: Skies will become partly cloudy overnight as temperatures settle close to 70 degrees. Tomorrow for Saturday, we may start with a few extra clouds, but we'll end up with sunshine for Saturday afternoon. Highs will climb into the mid-90s. For Sunday, lots of sunshine again with a high of 96 degrees. It looks like Monday stays right there, sunny, 96. But by Tuesday with sunshine, we pop up to 98 degrees through the afternoon. From the Arkansas Now Weather Center, I'm meteorologist Laura Huckabee.
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1: Skies will become partly cloudy overnight as temperatures settle close to 70 degrees. Tomorrow for Saturday, we may start with a few extra clouds, but we'll end up with sunshine for Saturday afternoon. Highs will climb into the mid-90s. For Sunday, lots of sunshine again with a high of 96 degrees. It looks like Monday stays right there, sunny, 96. But by Tuesday, with sunshine, we pop up to 98 degrees through the afternoon. From the Arkansas Now Weather Center, I'm meteorologist Laura Huckabee.

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I think I'm always choking from the smell of stale perfume. 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

0: 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The Oldies Network.
1: Skies will become partly cloudy overnight as temperatures settle close to 70 degrees. Tomorrow for Saturday, we may start with a few extra clouds, but we'll end up with sunshine for Saturday afternoon. Highs will climb into the mid-90s. For Sunday, lots of sunshine again with a high of 96 degrees. It looks like Monday stays right there, sunny, 96. But by Tuesday, with sunshine, we pop up to 98 degrees through the afternoon. From the Arkansas Now Weather Center, I'm meteorologist Laura Huckabee. Oh, yeah.

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1: Skies will become partly cloudy overnight as temperatures settle close to 70 degrees. Tomorrow for Saturday, we may start with a few extra clouds, but we'll end up with sunshine for Saturday afternoon. Highs will climb into the mid-90s. For Sunday, lots of sunshine again with a high of 96 degrees. It looks like Monday stays right there, sunny, 96. But by Tuesday with sunshine, we pop up to 98 degrees through the afternoon. From the Arkansas Now Weather Center, I'm meteorologist Laura Huckabee.

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2: ABC News, I'm Dave Packard. On the 25th year since the 9/11 terror attacks, the annual remembrances at Ground Zero, the Pentagon, and Shanksville, Pennsylvania, that field where United Flight 93 crashed, 40 passengers and crew members fighting against the terrorists who hijacked the plane, said to have been en route to the U.S. Capitol. Stephen Clark, National Park Superintendent in Western Pennsylvania.
3: Their collective sacrifice saved an untold number of lives and preserved one of the most iconic symbols of our nation. As we remember their sacrifice, we also gather here today to honor the 2,977 innocent lives taken on September 11th, 2001.
2: A new record for diesel prices in the U.S., the fuel now going for $6.12 a gallon on average. The increased cost driven by the ongoing war in Iran, and this won't help. Saudi Arabia said Friday it shut down a major pipeline a day after it was attacked by drones. This is ABC News.
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2: ABC News, I'm Chuck Sievertson. President Trump is in Dublin, where he will hold talks with Ireland's president and prime minister and visit a major golf tournament, the Irish Open, held on a course he owns in the country's Atlantic coast. At a news conference in the past hour, Trump said he would like to see the Republic of Ireland and Northern Ireland reunify.
3: It's going to happen eventually.
4: Mr. President?
3: You know what? The way I look at it, it's going to happen eventually. It will happen now.
2: Trump has promised gasoline prices will come down after the midterm elections, blaming Iran, but hasn't explained how that would happen. Diesel fuel is at a record high national average of over $6 a gallon. Daniel Woods, a trucker from Arizona.
5: One fill-up was over $1,000. And when these prices just skyrocket like this, it takes food out of the mouths of your children.
2: Acting U.S. Navy Secretary confirms that Iranian missiles hit U.S. aircraft in Jordan this week. North Korea launched several short-range missiles. This is ABC News.
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0: We're glad you're digging it. 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

bomp, bomp, bomp. And my honey, ram-a-lama, ding-dong, forever. And when I say dip, di-dip, di-dip, di-dip, you know I mean it from the bottom of my boogity.

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1: ABC News, I'm Chuck Sievertson. President Trump in Dublin at a news conference today said he'd like to see the Republic of Ireland and Northern Ireland reunified.
2: It's going to happen eventually.
3: Mr. President,
2: you know what? The way I look at it, it's going to happen eventually. It will happen now.
1: Not offering a reason why, the president said he thinks the Iran war will end after the November midterm elections. And of Iran?
2: They were 2 weeks away from having a nuclear weapon.
1: No word what evidence there is of that. Trump also saying he thinks gasoline prices will come down after the midterms, but has not explained what would cause that. The acting U.S. Navy secretary confirms that Iranian missiles hit U.S. aircraft in Jordan this week, as well as Bahrain, where the U.S. Fifth Fleet is based. North Korea launched several short-range missiles toward the sea today, say South Korea and Japan. Happens a day after the U.S., South Korea, and Japan ended their joint military exercises, which North Korea considers a provocation. This is ABC News.
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A distant moaning of a train seems to play a sad refrain to the night.

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1: ABC News, I'm Chuck Sievertson. Predictions from President Trump today on a trip to Ireland at a news conference in Dublin. He thinks the Iran war will end after the November midterm elections.
2: I think very soon. I think it'll be probably right after the midterms. They're trying to hold out as long as they can.
1: Trump says he thinks fuel prices will drop right after the midterms. And of Iran?
2: They were 2 weeks away from having a nuclear weapon.
1: No evidence or explanation why Trump believes these things. Also predicting Northern Ireland and the Republic of Ireland will reunify. The acting U.S. Navy Secretary confirms that Iranian missiles hit U.S. aircraft in Jordan this week, as well as Bahrain. More short-range missiles were fired into the sea today by North Korea, say South Korea and Japan. Those nations and the U.S. just ended joint military exercises. Allegations about the lone Lindsey Clancy holdout juror by his wife in 2021 of abuse, say court documents. This is ABC News.
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1: Wynn Presbyterian Church invites you to the upcoming performance of our Cherry Falls Memorial Concert Series. Hi, I'm Janet Benson, pastor at Wynn Presbyterian Church, and we're happy to announce the fall performance of our concert series on Tuesday, September 29th. We continue to honor the memory of Cherry Falls, our former member, with a series of concerts each year. And the next performance will be held in our sanctuary on September 29th at 7 p.m. Dr. Gabriel Statham of Memphis, gifted performer and seasoned professional in the field of music, will present the concert as he accompanies on organ and piano our guest trumpeter Scott Moore to bring you an enchanting blend of a variety of musical genres. Come join us on Tuesday, September 29th at 7 p.m. for the next performance of our Cherry Falls Memorial Concert Series at Wynn Presbyterian Church, 1735 East Poplar.

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1: ABC News, I'm Chuck Sievertson. Prices that pain. Food could go up because of the price of diesel in California is at least $8 a gallon. A state that provides Americans with a third of their vegetables and two-thirds of their fruits. President Trump, on a weekend trip to Ireland for a golf tournament, says he thinks fuel prices will drop and the Iran war will stop right after the November midterm elections, offering no explanation.
2: I think very soon. I think it'll be probably right after the midterms. They're trying to hold out as long as they can.
1: Also not offering evidence of this claim about Iran.
2: They were 2 weeks away from having a nuclear weapon.
1: The acting U.S. Navy Secretary confirms Iranian missiles hit U.S. aircraft in Jordan this week and that Iranians attacked and damaged the Navy's Fifth Fleet base in Bahrain. No Atlantic hurricanes have formed this year, and none are likely this week, says the National Hurricane Center, due to an enormous El Nino warming the Pacific. This is ABC News.
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10: Well, just when you thought it was safe to relax and take it easy, here comes Mr. Time Travel with your boarding pass to the past. 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
8: 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You're on a warp speed mission back to the 60s. The past is turning into the present.
13: Reports from Paris say the Princess Diana.
14: It was 8:48 last night. TWA flight 800 had just taken
15: off. OJ Simpson. Simpson may be driving a white or light-colored Ford Bronco.
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8: Your time tunnel adventure through the year 1968 continues now as we try to tighten up a few things. Yeah, I got the guy for the job, too. Archie Bell, along with the Drells, are visiting from the Lone Star State. They're going to come out here and put that funky stuff to it. Archie, come on out here and break it on down for us, big guy.
9: Hi, everybody. I'm Archie Bell with the Drells of Houston, Texas. We don't only sing, but we dance just as good as we want. In Houston, we've just started a new dance called the Tighten Up. This is the music we tighten up with. First, tighten up on the drum. Come on now, drummer. I want you to tighten it up for me now. Oh, yeah. Now, tighten up on that bass now. Tighten it up. Yeah. Now, let that guitar fall in. Oh, yeah. Tighten up on the organ now.

0: down, baby. 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
1: Sock it to him, man.
0: Tighten it up. Come on. Tighten up that bass.
2: Kick, kick.
0: Oh, yeah.
1: Come on, tighten it up, baby. 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
0: Now, look here. I want that guitar to fall in on now. Tighten it up now. Oh, yeah. Now, tighten it up, Augie. Yeah, now everybody tighten it up now. Now look here, we gonna make it mellow for you now. We gonna make it mellow now.

Sly and the Family Stone dancing to it as we keep on doing it again on the American Hit List. Looks like the Beach Boys are in the automatic mode for 68. Here they are with their latest on the Hit List. It's

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8: And we have time warped to 1970. Eric Clapton's on the hit list. Hang on, let me check the time here. Looks like it's always after midnight for Eric. 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After

0: Clapton, out of the group Cream and on his own for 1970. Hey, we have another special guest who time warped with us this week. 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
1: This is Chuck Negron from Three Dog Night. Check out our latest song called Celebrate. You gotta celebrate.

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Count them. 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Ooh, child. Here's a song the troops are singing at this time in 1970. It's called Who'll Stop the Rain. John Fogerty's gonna lay it down with CCR on the American Hit List. No.

Eagles storming America in 1964, and that's no secret. Double Shot, Paul on lead again for She's a Woman on the American Hit List. My love.

0: After the Fab Four, who else? The King. He's in Vegas at this time. You want to go? Yes, let's go there for the premiere of The King's latest film. Hallie.
1: Yes, Gunner.
0: Set the geographical transfer mode on the Wayback Time Warp Machine, please, for the Vegas Strip. Hang on.
2: Viva Elvis. 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Yes, the sky's the limit for love, laughter, and those wonderful new sounds.
0: Hey, here's a real treat for you. 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
1: ABC News, I'm Chuck Sievertson. Dig deeper into those dollars. Diesel fuel prices in the U.S. have hit yet another record, soaring past $6 a gallon on average. Due to the Iran war fuel disruptions, in California, diesel is $8 a gallon, boosting transportation costs and prices of many goods. Arizona trucker Dan Wood.
2: One fill-up was over $1,000. And when these prices just skyrocket like this, it takes food out of the mouths of your children.
1: President Trump on a weekend trip to Ireland says he thinks fuel prices will drop and the Iran war will end right after the November midterm elections, offering no explanation.
3: I think very soon. I think it'll be probably right after the midterms. They're trying to hold out as long as they can.
1: If European governments send troops into Ukraine, it will mean a war with Russia, says Russian leader Putin at a conference of emerging economies that also had leaders of China, Iran, India, and Russia in New Delhi. This is ABC News.
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4: In a movie called Groundhog's Day, many years from this point in 1965, this song's going to drive actor Bill Murray nuts. Here's Sonny and Cher. 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
8: I thought so. In this year of 1965, the Rolling Stones are smoking. In fact, Mick Jagger's a little too hot. Yo, Mick.

American Hit List, coming to you live from 1967. This is the year a two-year-old computer dating service reports that 130,000 of its 5 million clients have married. Aww. Yeah, but it also means that 4,870,000 of them got away. Uh-oh. Neil Diamond's on the hit list for 67 with something his

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0: Aretha Franklin on the hit list. Let's see what's new on the scene at this time. Well, it looks like the kid just got to have the latest Batman accessories.
1: 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Turbines to speed.
0: Also big in this year of 67 are monkey items. Not

0: Buffalo Springfield closing out our visit to 1967 this week. Time door open, Hallie. All right, let's jump back 1 year to 66 now. We're going to do a flyby of the 21st century for some messages, and then it's on with the hits. Thanks for coming along this week.
1: MG Kelly.

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1: ABC News, I'm Mike Dubusky. President Trump drawing rebuke during his trip to Ireland today after saying he'd like to see the reunification of Ireland. A spokesperson for British Prime Minister Andy Burnham says the UK will stick to the Good Friday Agreement 100%. ABC's Marcus Moore says the visit is also drawing pushback for other reasons.
2: Thousands are expected to protest the visit, upset over the situation in Gaza and Trump's war with Iran.
3: The majority of the people of Ireland don't want them here.
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0: The flower child himself, Donovan right there with Sunshine Superman. New on the hit list for 1966. Well, let's find out what else is making news while we're here in 1966. This just in. A lost H-bomb was found off the Spanish coast. Our president at this time, LBJ, asked for $4 billion more for defense. And Russia makes its first soft moon landing. I think we have a sound clip from that, don't we, Hallie?
1: Yes.

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8: 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Be careful where you walk.

The singer's name is Keith with 98.6. Hang on a second. Let me just check my time history guide here a second. Excuse me. No, no last name on the guy and no follow-up hit either. Here's a flower child guy who's turning out the hits, though. Yeah, he's having problems keeping track of mountains. 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First there is a mountain, then there isn't, then there is. You know, maybe you need to eat the bananas there, Donovan, and stop lighting them on fire.

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0: Good golly, Miss Molly. Look what's on the hit list for 1966. Mitch Ryder from the Motor City. Here it comes with a special passenger inside. She's a devil with a blue dress on. Everybody's screaming.

0: You're time traveling on the American hit list.
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0: Another hit on the list momentarily.

0: You're time traveling back through the time corridor. The events and music of the past will remain a part of history until next week. Then the past will become the present once again. Meanwhile, welcome home to the 21st century.
1: 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Have a good one.
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2: 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The Greatest

0: Franklin from 1971 with what became her 11th gold record, That's Spanish Harlem. Playing America's favorites, I'm Chuck Matthews on Greatest Hits USA. Once again, welcome to our three-hour musical mind excursion. Coming up on today's show, we'll be counting around the American charts for the second week in September. I'll be taking your request at 855-USA-HITS. In the second hour, I'll go back to 1979. And to finish off, a top five countdown from 1966.
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0: Kicking things off at number 25, the Rolling Stones, whose first tour of America came in the summer of 64. Well, when they arrived in New York, they had a chance to be interviewed by the legendary New York DJ Murray the K. Anyhow, he played them a soul record that he liked from the Valentinos. Well, the Stones took that 45 with them and cut their own version.

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Elton John from 73 with a tune that he had to record twice. First time was in Kinston, Jamaica, where the studio was so bad that Elton said the recording sounded like an AM radio. Next up was France to record Saturday Night's All Right for Fighting. Next up on Greatest Hits USA, Andy Gibb, who passed away about 38 years ago. Now, if you take the time to visit his grave in the Hollywood Hills, it's engraved with the following: Andy Gibb, An Everlasting Love.

0: Dave Clark 5 from 64 with what was a major departure from the band's typical up-tempo British Invasion hits. That's Because. Dave, you make an eQuest yet? 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Hey, coming up next, it was on a secretary's desk. Plus, I've got the birthday bunch.
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0: 14, the Dramatics from 71, who cashed in on a phrase made popular by the Flip Wilson character named Geraldine. What you see is what you get. Next up on Greatest Hits USA, Chuck Berry, who rolled into Chi-Town with a cover of a 1930s country song called Ida Red. Well, when he auditioned for Chess Records, he was told to change the name of the song, which he did after seeing a box of Maybelline mascara on a secretary's desk. Here's Johnny Rivers.
1: Is I wouldn't motivate nobody.

But Playdate 1968, Jose Feliciano, Light My Fire, number 4 this week. It's now time for the birthday bunch. Here we go. Yay! Here are some birthdays for this week in September. On the 9th, the big O, Otis Redding. He's still sitting on the dock of the bay. And Dee Dee Sharp. She put a little gravy on those mashed potatoes. On September 10, it's guitarist Joe Perry of Aerosmith, who along with Steve Tyler are known as the Toxic Twins. And Barry Barlow, drummer for Jethro Tull. On September 11th, Dennis Tufano, the original lead singer for the Buckinghams. And Mickey Hart, he was one of the two drummers for the Grateful Dead. And last, on September 12th, it's the maestro Barry White, who is responsible for recording 8 gold singles from the summer of 73. This was his first one to top the soul charts. It's I'm Gonna Love You Just a Little Bit More, Baby, on Greatest Hits USA.

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No way. This time it looks like love is here to stay.

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He brought a whole bunch of friends into the studio to yell, hey! Next up on Greatest Hits USA, I've got a 73 classic from Helen Reddy. Plus, one of your requests could be next. 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

0: the pride of Australia, Helen Reddy from 73. It's now that time to pick up the phone and call us on our nationwide toll-free hotline. 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Who's on the phone?
1: 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My girl.
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0: Number 23, that was Steve Miller from 77, whose greatest hits 74 to 78 is among the 25 best-selling albums of all time. That's Jungle Love. Coming up next hour on Greatest Hits USA, he was put away for 8 years. Plus, Lou steals another one. Stay tuned. 1979 is next.
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0: that was Chic who topped the charts during the same summer that baseball fans smashed thousands of disco records at Comiskey Park in Chicago. That's good times.
1: 1979.
0: Playing America's favorites, I'm Chuck Matthews on Greatest Hits USA. Next up, we've got The Knack, whose lead singer Doug Feger had an older brother who made national headlines in the 90s. His name is Jeffrey. He was the defense attorney who represented Dr. Kevorkian during his assisted suicide trials. Kevorkian made it through three trials unscathed, but was put away for 8 years after the fourth. Here's my

12 is Dr. Hook, who managed to place 10 records in the top 40 between 72 and 82. That's when you're in love with a beautiful woman. Next on Greatest Hits USA, the duo Knight, who are basically Manfred Mann's Earth Band's lead singer Chris Thompson, who sang I'm Blinded by the Light, and Stevie Lang, who was a backup singer from England. Together, they managed to become the opening act for the Doobie Brothers' Minute by Minute Tour in 1979.

0: Nightingale. She spent 7 weeks at number one on the adult contemporary charts. That's Lead Me On. Coming up next on Greatest Hits USA, they borrowed an idea. Plus, the doctor is in trouble.
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2010, the Little River Band with a tune written by their guitarist David Briggs. That's Lonesome Loser. Next up, we've got the Cars, who copied the Let's Go and Hand Clapping from the 1962 hit from the Rounders. Now, let's go.

20 this week is Eddie Rabbit with Suspicion on Greatest Hits USA. It's September 1979. Here are the headlines. From the Gulf Coast, Hurricane Frederick hurls its fury at Florida and Louisiana, ripping apart homes, knocking out power, shattering hospital windows, and flattening businesses with winds of up to 130 miles per hour. When done, it was the costliest hurricane to hit the U.S. up to that time. From Washington, the Federal Reserve Board will continue restraining the growth of the nation's money supply, even if that means pushing interest rates even higher. Currently, inflation is running at 11.35%. From Las Vegas, the 14th annual Muscular Dystrophy Telethon is televised, with Jerry Lewis raising over $30 million for the first time. And from Tennessee, the late Elvis Presley's personal physician, Dr. George Nikopoulos, is accused of indiscriminately prescribing uppers, downers, and painkillers for Presley before his death 2 years ago. Nikopoulos, a Memphis physician, will answer the charges before the State Board of Medical Examiners in a date to be determined. And from New York, narcotics detectives are ordered to investigate the mugging of David Kennedy, the 24-year-old son of the late Robert F. Kennedy, in a seedy Harlem hotel where police confiscated 25 bags of heroin. In sports, St. Louis left fielder Lou Brock breaks Ty Cobb's record for the most stolen bases, with his final count hitting 938 bases. And on Monday night, we tossed it over to ABC for Monday Night Football.

down to Georgia. He was looking for a soul to steal. He was in a bind because he was way behind and he was willing to make a deal. When he came across this young man sawing on a fiddle and playing it hot, and the devil jumped up on a hickory stump and said, "Boy, let me tell you what. I guess you didn't know it, but I'm a fiddle player too. And if you'd care to take a dare, I'll make a bet with you. Now you play pretty good fiddle, boy, but give the devil his due. I bet a fiddle of gold against your soul, because I think I'm better than you." The boy said, "My name's Johnny, and it might be a sin, but I'll take your bet, and you're going to regret, because I'm the best as ever been.

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And fire flew from his fingertips as he rosined up his bow. And he pulled the bow across the strings and it made a evil hiss. And then a band of

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And he laid that golden fiddle on the ground at Johnny's feet. Johnny said, "Devil, just come on back if you ever want to try again. 'Cause I told you once, you son of a gun, I'm

0: last summer with a tune that Casablanca Records owner Neil Bogart wanted to give to label mate Cher. Well, Donna refused, knowing she had written a potential hit. So she put it away for a while. That's Bad Girls. Hey, coming up next on Greatest Hits USA, it was made in Japan. 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

former number three single Cheap Trick, who sold over 3 million copies of their Live at Budokan album. That's I Want You to Want Me. Next up on Greatest Hits USA, songwriter-producer David Foster, who offered this song to Hall & Oates, but they wrote back that they only wanted to perform their own music. Next stop, Earth, Wind & Fire, who changed it around just a little bit. At number three, it's After the Love Is Gone.

0: C, that's Blondie with a tune that was inspired by Deborah Harry's ex-boyfriend. He stalked her after their breakup. That's one way or another. Well, it's that time to say farewell to 1979. Coming up next hour on Greatest Hits USA, he took publicity photos. Plus, I've got the top five countdown for this week in 1966.
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0: Number 7, Jim Croce from 72, who supposedly only posed with cigars for his publicity shots. That's You Don't Mess Around With Jim.
1: 1975.
0: Playing America's favorites, I'm Mr. Music Chuck Matthews on Greatest Hits USA. Next up, we've got Hamilton Joe Franken Reynolds out of L.A. with the only number one single for Playboy Records. Here's

0: Number one, a big score for the Four Seasons from 1963. It's now time to light up the phones from coast to coast. Just dial this number. 855-USA-HITS. Who's on the phone?
1: Hi, my name is Kenneth. I'm calling from you from Parkville, Maryland. Please play Western Union by the Five Americans. It was recorded in 1967.
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0: At number 9, Ashford and Simpson from 68. Who are the production and songwriting wizards behind Marvin Gaye and Tammy Terrell, including You're All I Need to Get By? 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

0: Number three, Trini Lopez from 63, who recorded that one live at a jazz club called PJ's, which was located in West Hollywood. It's from the pens of Pete Seeger and Lee Hayes. That's If I Had a Hammer.
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0: 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You got it. 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

gotta do, honey, is kind of stand in one spot. Wiggle around just a little bit. And that's what you got. Yeah. Now let's go one time. Hey!

1957, one of the founders of rock and roll, the Killer, Jerry Lee Lewis, whose father remortgaged his farm to buy his son his first piano. That's a whole lot of shaking going on. Next on Greatest Hits USA, the Reverend Al Green, whose biggest hits came out of the studios of High Records. High! That studio, located in South Memphis, was once the home of a movie theater. From 1972, here's I'm

0: 1971, that was Chicago with a song that became an unexpected wedding song in the 70s. That's Color My World. Up next on Greatest Hits USA, I've got the top five countdown for this week in 1966.
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0: Kicking things off at number five, Bobby Hebb, who wrote this next song as therapy after his brother Hal was murdered in a mugging attempt. Here's Sonny.
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1: Sonny spent 1 week at number one. Originally known as the Four Graduates, the Happenings changed their name and label in 66. On BT Puppy Records, here's See You in September. I'll be

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0: Next up on Greatest Hits USA, Donovan, who, after being labeled as a clone of Bob Dylan, sought out to get the help of English producer Mickey Most. Now, Mickey had a couple of big hits already, like House of the Rising Sun with the Animals and I'm Into Something Good for Herman's Hermits. Here's

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0: 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Here's You Can't Hurry Love.

number two, the Mighty Motown Supremes with their seventh number one single. That's You Can't Hurry Love. Next on Greatest Hits USA, I've got the number one record for this week in 1966.

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0: Hey, coming up next weekend, we're taking more of your requests. In hour two, we'll program your radio for 1967. And to finish off, a top five countdown from 1976. Until then, it's been a hoot. I got a scoot. Remember, do what you want, dig what you do, because, baby, that's what life is all about. Have a great week. Adios.
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0: just about to get going in the background, and we've got a full hour ahead here on the Arkansas Ford Dealers Tailgate Show. I'm Kara Ritchie, the energy already electric for this first Arkansas State home game of the season. Nothing beats the home opener. It's not just the feeling here at Centennial Bank Stadium today. It's been the buildup in the community all week long with Paint the Town Red going on all week. We've seen the Jonesboro business community show their spirit. We saw the students bring the electricity earlier this week at Order of the Pack. And then just last night, downtown got in on the fun with the great A-State block party. So everybody is about as fired up as you can be for a game. Of course, nobody is more fired up than this A-State football team, looking to put last week's game one loss at Memphis behind them and get in the win column. There were some positives, though, to build on in that 42-24 setback. But obviously, being a loss, there are some things that the Red Wolves are going to have to do better this season if they're going to show what I certainly think that they are truly capable of, which is a lot of wins and a lot of success. One thing we were looking forward to last week is seeing who is going to be QB1 and who is going to be running Garrett Altman's new look offense. And that, of course, was Trey Owens. He showed off a big arm, a big stiff arm, and then also several more skills that now have him cemented as QB1 and the guy to lead the offense moving forward. He had some help, notably by Kenyon Clay, who had a big 75-yard score and found the end zone a couple of times. So interceptions by Adontre Henderson and Brandon Grile also aided the defense. The Red Wolves are big favorites today over West Georgia, but we've already seen several times in college football this year that absolutely nothing can be assumed, and Coach Butch Jones knows that he will have to have his guys stay focused to avoid the Wolves putting a scare into this Red Wolves home crowd. West Georgia is a newer Division I program, and this is just their third year in FCS, but they've already been able to find some success, and they're coming off an 8-win season last year. We've got plenty on the way here on the Arkansas Ford Dealers Tailgate Show to help you get ready for kickoff, including chats with running back Kenyon Clay and defensive coordinator Griff McCarley, plus visits with A-State Vice Chancellor for Intercollegiate Athletics Chris Pesman and Jonesboro Mayor Harold Copenhaver. Let's hit pause, though, before we dive into all of this. This is Arkansas State Football on the EAB Red Wolves Sports Network from Learfield, presented by Arkansas Blue Cross and Blue Shield.
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6: 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Here come the Red Wolves inside.

0: the 35, down to the 34-yard line. This is Dontre Henderson, the Indiana transfer. He gets A-State's first takeaway.
1: We welcome you back into the Arkansas Ford Dealers Tailgate Show as we continue to get you ready for Arkansas State versus West Georgia. Before we dive back into that, though, let's take a look around. Our first security bank, Sun Belt Scoreboard. Three games already in the books in the league. And, whoo, James Madison had no mercy on Wagner. That was an 87-3 final score. App State also in the win column today. They beat East Carolina on the road, 27-24. Good win for them. Good win for the Sun Belt. Old Dominion not quite able to have that success at Virginia Tech. They lost 44-21. There are two games currently ongoing, and ULM is up on the road. They're up 17-10 at the half at UAB. Troy also ahead right now, 17-7 over Alabama State. That one is about midway through the second quarter. In addition to A-State, three other games kick off tonight at 6 o'clock. South Alabama at Tulane, Georgia State at Kennesaw State, and Marshall hosting Middle Tennessee. Louisiana Tech with a tough challenge today. They kick off at LSU, eighth-ranked LSU, at 6:30. Two other games at 6:30. That's Georgia Southern on the road at Clemson and Coastal Carolina at home hosting Fordham. 6:45 is when Southern Miss will be on the field at Auburn, and then a late one tonight for the Ragin' Cajuns, Louisiana playing at 14th-ranked USC at 10 o'clock. That was our Sun Belt scoreboard brought to you by First Security Bank Better. When we come back, we're going to check in with fifth-year running back Kenyon Clay. But let's hit pause here for a moment. This is Arkansas State Football on the EAB Red Wolf Sports Network from Learfield, presented by Arkansas Blue Cross and Blue Shield.
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0: Cobb will go in motion, fake the football to him, throw it over the middle, this is caught. Inside Memphis territory, across the 30, 20, Kenyon Clay inside the 10, 5, touchdown, Kenyon Clay! Trey Owens to Kenyon Clay for a 75-yard score, and A-State takes the lead right back.
1: Welcome back to the Arkansas Ford Dealers Tailgate Show as we continue to get you ready for Arkansas State's home opener versus West Georgia. We're joined now by fifth-year running back Kenyon Clay. Kenyon, the season opened last week at Memphis, and I know that wasn't the result that you guys wanted, but how is this team refocused this week in practice?
7: I think the first step was to, you know, make sure we had to come back and work. We put up a fight against Memphis. You know, obviously, like you said, we didn't get the results we wanted, but we saw what we could be. And the only way we can get better is we come back to work and getting better.
1: There were some fun moments for the offense and some highlights for you personally. What do you feel like you were able to do well, and what do you take from your performance?
7: I think it started off in practice, you know, just finishing runs. Even if I, you know, only got a 10-yard gain, I was always taking it to the paint, you know, to the end zone. So I feel like the week of preparation was huge for us. And I just think that, you know, once you take practice seriously, it always translates onto the field.
8: How did it feel to show off your wheels on that 75-yard score?
7: I mean, it felt good. I really didn't get to show my wheels. I really couldn't pick my knees up. My pants be a little too big sometimes, you know, weighing down. But, you know, I had to make sure I got the job finished. So it definitely felt good, you know, to open the season up like that. But, you know, never satisfied. We always got to have more.
8: We know you're viewed as a leader in that running back room and then on this team overall. How have you improved as a leader since you've been at Arkansas State?
7: I would definitely say vocally. Last year, I was more of actually my whole life, I've always been a show guy. Like, I want to show you rather than tell you. I was big on my actions. But after talking with Coach Jones, having some of the, you know, having the Navy SEAL come and teach us about leadership, I realized that an effective leader has to be able to communicate very well. So I think communication for sure. And obviously, I'm going to still show what I can do in order to, you know, help be the example for other guys.
8: I want to talk about this new offense for a moment with Coach Garrett Altman at the helm. He wants to run the ball a lot. I'm guessing that's pretty okay with you, but how different is what you're being asked to do this year maybe versus last year?
7: It is very different. Definitely get more carries now than I did last year, but, you know, that was just based off the type of offense we ran, you know, last year from this year. So the role has definitely increased since last year, but I really just feel like the offense is very suiting for me, and I personally love it.
8: You have a new position coach this year as well, and Coach Kenny Hill. What is he like as a coach?
7: He's really just one of us. Like, he played college football as well at the highest level, so he definitely understands how we feel or why we might have did certain things on the field. So it's fun being able to have a coach who played the game, who understands, you know, why we do certain things. And overall, he's just a fun person to be around. So, you know, I love our running back room. I love how he engages with us. And I feel like that's what helps us get better each and every day.
8: What is the personality like of that running back's room, and what makes you guys work so well together?
7: I mean, you know, we have a young room. Well, initially we did, and then we added Tim Carter. He's an older guy, and JJ, he's an older guy as well. So, you know, you got a variety. You got Florida guys, you got some Mississippi guys, you got Indiana. Then, you know, JJ, he's from Louisiana. So, you know, it's a very fun group. The personality is very much wild, you know, all the different areas that people are from. But we always find a way to figure out how to become one. So I think that's the most important thing, being able to become one identity, even though you're from different areas, part of the world.
8: Who started calling Timothy Carter Maytag? And are there any other nicknames in the running back room?
7: I want to say after Tim's first practice, he was just carrying people on his back. So Coach Bush Jones, he came in, he said Maytag, and everybody was looking like, why are you calling him that? Then he pulled up I think it's a washing machine or something like that. So he was just saying how downhill he was. So CBJ definitely takes credit for that. You got Chevy. We call him Chevy. He's Chevelle Williams, and he's really a Chevy Camaro because he can roll. You got Solomon Baggett, he's Solo. Ezell Jolly, he's EJ. I go by Cinco, you know, number five. Devin, he's four. Corey Reddy, he's C-Red. James Lee, he's JJ. So we all got our own different way of, you know, showing our football personality in a way.
8: Today, of course, is the home opener for A-State. When you walk onto that field in front of these A-State fans for the very first time, what's going to be going through your head?
7: Really just perform at my very best, not only myself, but get my teammates ready to perform as well, because when we play at home, it's always a mindset of, you know, we don't lose at home. Why would you want someone to come into your place and take over your home, you know? So definitely going to be a huge emphasis on not just winning the game, but dominating the game. Most importantly, having fun while we do it.
8: West Georgia is going to come in and try and spoil the fun today. What does this offense have to do to make sure that doesn't happen?
7: Honestly, we just got to stay on schedule. We have to be on one accord. We definitely have to be aware of our pass protection. They send a lot of blitzes, different variations of blitzes as well. So we definitely have to be tuned in. We can't get comfortable. Even if we, you know, go up 10, we just have to understand that every time we go on the field, it's 0-0. We have to get 7 points out of the drive. So as long as we stay on schedule, don't take any negative yardage and limit our sins, our self-imposed negatives, that's what we call it, we'll be just okay.
8: Kenyon, thank you so much for the time and good luck today.
7: Yes, ma'am. Thank you so much.
8: That was running back Kenyon Clay joining us for our pregame player visit. More to come after this. Red Wolves football will continue in a moment.
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14: Stokes under pressure and he's sacked. He was sacked and it was the linebacker Robert Stevens coming in to make the play.
1: We welcome you back into the Arkansas Ford Dealers Tailgate Show. A-State, the home opener on the horizon against West Georgia. But let's take a moment and check around this week in A-State sports because there's a lot going on. A-State volleyball is 4-4 right now. They're spending the weekend in Columbia at the Mizzou tournament. They got a win today, 3-1 over Wichita State. However, they dropped their game last night against the home team by that same score. They take on FGCU also today at 6 o'clock. Heads up, the home opener is Friday. Brian Gerwig is hoping to set an attendance record against Arkansas on September the 18th at the A-State Invitational. Red Wolves are also going to take on Illinois on the homestand. A-State soccer is entering Sunbelt Conference play at 2-2-2. Their first game in league action is tomorrow on the road against Georgia Southern. That is at noon. Cross country last weekend got their first meet of the year in the books at the Memphis Twilight Classic. Both Carlo Martinez Jaramillo and Erica Kruger recorded top 10 finishes. They'll be back at it in the Southern Showcase Friday the 18th in Huntsville. Women's golf began the season earlier this week. They took part in the Golf Week Fall Challenge in Pawleys Island. Red Wolves moved up the leaderboard after each round and finished 13th out of 23 teams. Men's golf, well, no fall off there after their historic season last year. They opened with a third place finish at the Bomb Darts Birds Collegiate. Closed out that event Tuesday with the second lowest round in program history. Jake Lyle took the top spot overall as the individual medalist. And before we talk next week, tennis will get their season underway Friday the 18th at the Memphis Invite. When we come back, well, we're going to talk more A-State with Vice Chancellor for Intercollegiate Athletics, Chris Pesman. But let's hit pause. 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
14: Double wing look for the Red Wolves. Owens takes the handoff. He's got all kinds of time. Throws it over the middle, and this ball is caught. Hunter Summers able to haul it in right around the 30-yard line. Nice throw and catch, and what a job by that offensive line. They gave Trey Owens all day.
8: Welcome back to the Arkansas Ford Dealers Tailgate Show as we continue to get you ready for today's home opener. It's time for our A-State update with Arkansas State Vice Chancellor for Intercollegiate Athletics, Chris Pesman. Chris, how would you describe the excitement level on campus ahead of this home opener?
19: It's what you want. You know, it's our first really home official event of the school year. Obviously, we've had some volleyball games and soccer games, but, you know, after Paint the Town Red this week, the student activities all around it, this is what we've been building for the last 9 months to get to this point, and we're chomping at the bit to get the gates open and the teams on the field and have an awesome game day.
8: You mentioned one of the big events this week because there's stuff going on both on campus and in the community. Order of the Pack, Paint the Town Red, the great A-State Block Party. What has it been like to see not just this A-State community, but this Jonesboro community get so on board for this big home opener?
19: It's really humbling. You know, last year I'd been on the job about 2 months when I went down for the first Paint the Town Red. And I remember walking up after I parked, I was like, this is awesome. And getting to experience that again this year with a little bit more context around it, it gives me a lot of excitement and it gives me a lot of energy looking forward to what we can be. Because as you and I have talked off radio, you think about the visibility that A-State has in the community, and our job now is to touch those people and get them out to the stadium. And having the opportunity to be downtown last night and see all those people, shake hands and thank them for their engagement, but also challenge them to get out the stadium on today. And that's the delta for us, is how do we get butts in seats? And that's really what we're really focused on here for the near term, driving fans to the stadium and to the arenas so we can have those great energetic moments that we all remember 20 years from now.
8: One big thing that everybody has been looking forward to today is the pregame concert by Lauren Elena. How did that come together?
19: Well, it's kind of interesting. I wouldn't say it's a new idea. Other schools have done it, but we've got a lot of people that care about this place. And Dr. Mark Wiggins came to me probably about 6 months ago, and we've gotten to know each other around sporting events and talking, and obviously with his engagement with St. Bernard's, he was talking about how do we get the students more involved, and we were having a constructive conversation, and we had talked about a pregame concert or some type of pregame event that would do that. Well, midway through the summer, I just said, you know what, we're going to figure out a way to do this. And Rod Saavedra, who's the arena manager here, he actually was kind of the secret sauce in this. We figured out we could do production at an affordable number. Lights, concert stage was about $10,000. I thought that number was going to be a lot higher. And so we could put more money into buying an artist that would really resonate. That all came together right about 4th of July. We had some incredible partners with St. Bernard that stepped up to help us fund it with Jonesboro A&P. It got us to this point, and it's actually come together really well. We've had, not shockingly, a lot of interest that's gone beyond the market with other promoters that have reached out to us now. So I think this is something, it's proof in concept, but I think this is something that we're going to be able to do more of as we move forward.
8: Something fans are going to see today for the first time at home will be that new Centennial Bank jersey patch. And they've already been a great partner of A-State Athletics. Now this just continues to deepen that partnership.
19: Yeah. When I first got here last fall, again, went out to dinner with Johnny Allison and Davey Carter and the principals from Centennial Bank. It was a really cool night, just, you know, very casual and engaging, getting to know them. And I was like, look, you know, at that point, we weren't quite sure that the jersey patches hadn't been formally approved yet by the NCAA, but mentioned to them that this was probable. The first thing Mr. Allison said was, that's our responsibility. We need to do that for A-State. When you hear things like that from people that mean a lot to us, it makes these conversations very easy, and it's a very natural tie-in, and it looks great on the jersey, and it fits our brand, and it fits them. And what's cool is, you know, if you look at the Sun Belt, it really overlaps a lot with their states and where they have their markets. It's a no-brainer. It works really well, and they're incredible partners and very generous to support us this way.
8: All eyes on football today, but action continues to pick up around A-State Athletics. There's no shortage of big games coming up this following week, but looking ahead to Friday should be a very fun A-State Invitational for volleyball with both Arkansas and Illinois rolling into town.
19: Yeah, it's a monster. I mean, Arkansas here in Illinois, what Coach Gerwig has done with our volleyball programs, getting P4 institutions to come here is not a layup by any stretch of the imagination. And it's a reflection of the recognition that our volleyball program has under Coach Gerwig's leadership. I'm really excited for our fans. We're going for an attendance record with volleyball Friday night against Arkansas. We want to break the record of 3,000. I feel pretty confident we're going to get there pretty easily. And what's really fun to see is the growth in volleyball particularly. We had an exhibition a couple weeks ago, and we had almost 1,000 people in there for a free exhibition on a Saturday. We are just getting our feet underneath us and setting them as we grow this thing. It's going to be a lot of fun.
8: Back to what we'll see on the field today. It's always said that teams make their biggest improvements from week one to week two. Great effort last week, but what do you expect to see this team do better today than last week?
19: Just a cleaner game. We didn't have a lot of penalties. I think we had 5 penalties. Obviously, the turnovers were really tough, and we had some mental errors, particularly on the back end with coverage, but you'll see a much cleaner game. You know, the outcome of that game was not what we wanted by any stretch of the imagination, but there's a lot of positives for us to build off of that game, particularly with so many players that were playing for the first time, really meaningful snaps. You think about Trey Owens. That's the first time he's played since high school. I know our best days are ahead of us for the football team, and we're going to be in the mix of this thing at the end of the season playing for something really meaningful.
8: Chris, thank you so much for the time.
19: Kara, as always, today is an awesome day. We get West Georgia in here, and it's going to be a fun day, and we'll just get on the winning streak and see where this thing takes us. We're going to have a great day. Thank you for everything.
8: That wraps up our conversation with A-State VCIA Chris Pesman, and we need to step aside for a quick pause. Red Wolves football will continue in a moment.
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14: A direct snap here to Carter, trying to go up the middle, and I don't think he got there. I don't think he got to the 17. In fact, they're going to mark him at the 16. It's a third down stop for the Red Wolves. It'll be fourth and short coming up. Brandon Barnes came in to help lead the charge.
1: Continuing our countdown to Arkansas State's kickoff versus West Georgia here on the Arkansas Ford Dealers Tailgate Show. Back with you here in Dustin White Realty Tailgate City. Very excited to welcome in our next guest, Jonesboro Mayor Harold Copenhaver. Mayor, how are you? It's good to see you.
24: Hey, listen, this is a great day in Jonesboro, as I always like to say, but it's a wonderful community day and community week.
1: Yeah.
24: And to come out and captivate by a great football game, hopefully this evening by Red Wolves.
1: This is kind of the culmination of such a great week in the community. There's a great scene here today. The concert is awesome.
24: Yes.
1: But this has been... I love seeing this community get behind A-State football. There's been Paint the Town Red. There was the great A-State block party. I know you've been a part of all of these things. How much have you enjoyed the lead-ups this week?
24: You know, I think what it is just more about the community communicating, and then we're showing and leading by example to other communities, and that we want to engage the people in Northeast Arkansas and what we have going on in Jonesboro and the surrounding communities as well. And so with this and the Paint the Town Red week, so we had, 27 different participants in the contest this year, which is almost over double from last year. And so that shows that Coach Jones, and we can't forget all the other athletes that participate with the university and well, they're engaging themselves in our community.
1: There are a lot of people out here for this concert today. We're going to see a lot of people in the stands here in just a little bit. But what do events like a Saturday home game mean for Jonesboro and for the business community?
24: You know, I think people can see I've been here since 1970, and I have not seen this much activity going on in our community ever. And I mean that from new businesses, new industry. So it gives the opportunity for people that have never engaged themselves in this type of activity a real ground, basically ground earth effort to get involved and be part of something. In larger communities, you don't get the opportunity to walk around and just see people and see them every game today. And with that, you had that here at Arkansas State.
1: This is not just, I mean, A-State is not just in a bubble. There's a lot that has to go on a game day, whether that is coordinating with the city for police, for traffic, making sure first responders are on site, things like that. What's going on behind the scenes with the city of Jonesboro on an Arkansas State game day?
24: Well, I'm glad you said that because I think many of our community members don't understand what sacrifice a lot of our city employees do every weekend just to make sure events like this can go on. So early this morning, I was here at the stadium, and we were having our canines go through the stadium. So we have police detection all the time. We work well together with the campus security. We also have off-duty fire department here, full group that's ready to go in action should something occur. but more importantly, we traffic pickup. It's all about taking care of the signals when people leave the stadium.
1: Yeah.
24: You know, we have officers there. So it's not just something that can happen. It's something that takes months to be prepared for. And then, on top of that, we have the brand new trolleys. This is like their third year, and we've had to expand the trolleys. And so people can park off-site, go to the trolley drop-off, and get unloaded right here at the front gate at Arkansas State University and leave the same way. And so it's a wonderful partnership.
1: I love that. If I didn't have to get here so early and leave so late, I would absolutely be taking the trolley to and from Centennial Bank Stadium. Do you get to enjoy the game day? You're seeing the anthem later.
24: Yeah.
1: Is it just a lot going on for you?
24: It is. It is a lot. And but that goes along with it. I just enjoy the people, and I enjoy Jonesboro. But singing the national anthem has always been an honor. Game a year we get to do, and so really now that it's 9/11 this weekend and the events that I'm speaking for that, you know, that's, I'm very proud to do

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6: Now first down, Owens fakes the handoff, able to break a tackle across midfield, has the first down and more. Trey Owens with a little stiff arm at the end of the play. Goes out of bounds at the 32 of Memphis. That gets that A-State sideline fired up. A gain of 23 on the keeper by Trey Owens.
0: We welcome you back into the Arkansas Ford Dealers Tailgate Show as we resume our conversation with Jonesboro Mayor Harold Copenhaver. Mayor, look, there's been some great news for Arkansas State lately, which means great news for Jonesboro as well. What does it mean to have a vet school now in our community?
7: I believe I heard at the announcement that we are only one of eight universities in the United States to have a doctorate program like NYIT, and now a veterinarian to go on college campus. Isn't that amazing?
0: That's incredible.
7: Yeah. And so it brings an additional 125 youth to Northeast Arkansas and Jonesboro community. And I've got to say to Dr. Calvin and his new leadership as well, I have all he's such a capable individual to lead this campus. And so with the new addition of all the additional students in our community, that's why we're partnering and looking for transportation opportunities for our youth and additional sidewalks that are much more accessible for our community to be able to utilize.
0: There's so much going on right now in Jonesboro. There's so much good news, but I'm curious, what's in the works right now for the city that you're particularly excited about?
7: You know, I think it's really wonderful that the people, if they just, when they drive around, that they notice the improvements that are being made to their community. So Caraway Road, we're going to be widening that. We're going to break ground on that at the end of the month, actually. And so that'll take us three lane all the way out. And again, that'll be safety pedestrian. Then at Hilltop, you have additional roadway infrastructure headed out towards Sage Meadows. And then right here by the campus, we're going to have the sports complex. It'll open up in January. And so many other things that are happening. We've got a brand new 911 center. It's going to be state-of-the-art. It's nothing like it in the three-state area for the protection and guidance of our community.
0: One last thing here as we wrap up our conversation with Mayor Harold Copenhaver. What do you want to see in the field today from this A-State football team?
7: You know, so at Memphis, I saw a team that I've got a lot of hope for, and I could see the talent. And listen, that was a good Memphis ball club, right? And so with that, today I think the crowd is going to be really awed like I was. I saw some darts that were being thrown by Trey, and I support that. So I know, Coach, I tell you what, community, you need to really get behind and support. He's a good man. He's a good leader with our youth, and he has to restart the program every year. So it's a tough road for him every year. So let's get behind and support our Redwoods.
0: Thank you so much.
7: Thank you.
0: We will step inside here in Pin Pod. 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
6: Stokes has three receivers. The handoff goes up the middle, and it's a tackle made for a loss. Right there to lead the charge was the defensive end, Tony Carter.
0: Welcome back to the Arkansas Ford Dealers Tailgate Show as the countdown is on for Arkansas State versus West Georgia. We're joined now by A-State defensive coordinator Griff McCarley. Coach, first game is in the books. There were some highlight plays at Memphis, including a pair of interceptions. There were also some plays that didn't go your way. What did you learn about your defense in game one?
11: The biggest things are that I think we got a group that's extremely tough, loves the battle, loves to play with physicality and intensity. Other things I think we learned as far as mistakes go is we've got some experience at some positions, but at others we've got a lot of talent, but just not a lot of experience. It really came down to a few execution errors that were in critical moments. And a couple calls that didn't go our way that we didn't respond to the way that I'd hoped that we had. But I do know this. I do know that we had a bunch of guys flying around trying to put their bodies on ball carriers and striking blocks to get off of blocks, you know. So I was extremely happy with the way that we fought and the effort that we played with, aside from the start of the second half, which we talked about as a defense too. We had a communication error to end the first half, and then we didn't respond well enough to start the second half. But then aside from that, you know, we played good defense at times, and we got after the ball in the air. And I learned we got some DBs that can play the ball in the deep part of the field, and we got guys that can play. So it's on us as coaches to make sure that, you know, we're preparing these guys the right way. And then I think that the sky's the limit for this group. I truly do.
0: You are now in your second year as A-State's defensive coordinator and your second year as a DC overall. How, if at all, has your defensive philosophy changed since last year?
11: That's a great question. I think that it's kind of been the theme this year about making sure that we're putting guys in position to do what they do best. I don't think that my philosophy has changed as far as, you know, our pillars for our defense is we got to play with great effort and angles to the football, with phenomenal communication and physicality, for 60 minutes. But philosophically, you know, last game, as far as structure goes, you know, we did some different things because we had to. As far as that style of offense. So I think that, you know, last year we were able to generate a lot of pressure on a quarterback, and I think we're going to be able to do the same thing this year, but just in a different way. Last year we were able to still rush four and create some different alignments and angles that could allow us to get to the quarterback, but this year it's going to be a little bit different as far as pressure, or so be it. But philosophically, as far as like defense structure goes too, you know, I think that we got some real talent in the back end in our secondary. So I think that you'll see some different coverages and us able to affect quarterback in a different way.
0: Looking at your linebackers, this is almost a completely different group than we saw last year, whether it's new players or just players in new mm-hmm. positions. How quickly has that group been able to come together in the preseason and become a cohesive unit?
11: Immediately, there was a lot of really good connection in the group. We had some guys on our team that had played other positions, like Joe Drew, a couple guys that had returned in the linebacker roles, and then a couple of linebackers from other schools. So I think that immediately those guys connected well. And kind of like up front, we have some different skill sets with different guys. You know, we just lost Nigel, and he'll be back hopefully sooner rather than later. But, you know, he's always been a field general for us, been able to still align a defense and affect offenses by the way that he communicates. You know, I think that a guy like Joe Drew and Trey Stevens, right, both those guys are leaner, faster guys, but have tremendous football IQ and understanding to read and diagnose the box. And then we've got a lot of other guys, too, that are knocking on the door that you're going to see play as well. So I think that it's been a fun challenge for me to be able to mix and match what guys have, you know, complementary skill sets. But we've got a tremendous group of minds, I think, in that room. So it's been a good group.
0: You mentioned Joe Drew, a young guy who got in as on the field as a true freshman last year, but in the secondary. Can you tell us about his transition from safety to linebacker?
11: We always knew that he was gonna grow. He's got great size, length, and has a frame that can put on more weight. And he's a guy that can really do whatever we've needed him to do. I mean, he played in the secondary and played, you know, winning football for us last year too. But we felt like the largest upside of his game was going to be able to be closer to the ball. And he sees the box extremely well. He's got great charisma, which goes a long way as far as leadership in that role. You got to have a great leader. It's a quarterback for us. So biggest reasons for that is just his growth potential and, you know, his ability to be able to do what we need to do behind the ball.
0: This is a West Georgia team that's going to be coming into Jonesboro that's going to be trying to pull off a big upset. What does your defense need to do to make sure that that does not happen?
11: We just got to play our game with tremendous eye control, attention to detail. We've got to mimic continually week to week what we saw in our defense as far as physicality and effort. The want to is there. Right, we just have to continue to emphasize, find ways. Like I'm here in a little bit, you know, going to have a meeting with some of these guys post practice and try to get some things cleaned up more and more, and get it as tight as we possibly can. We've got to communicate at an extremely high level, and we have to play with great discipline with our eyes and understand that, you know, what you've seen on tape may be something that, or should be something that shows up in a game, and that I want us to put 60 minutes. Four quarters of quality, disciplined football without any lapses, you know, because this group has a high level of want to, right? And sometimes you have a group that's extremely invested, then you can have emotional peaks and valleys, and we got to continue to condition this group, right? And us as coaches, too, to make sure that we continue to climb in the right direction so that we can put our best stuff on tape.
0: Coach, thank you so much for the time and good luck today.
11: Thank you very much.
0: That was defensive coordinator Griff McCarley. We'll continue to get you ready for today's Arkansas State game right after this. Red Wolves football will continue.
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16: 20-yard line. On third and four, it's Owens to Hunter Summers for 26 yards.
0: We'll be back into the Arkansas Ford Dealers Tailgate Show. Just a couple minutes left here as we continue to creep closer to kickoff for Arkansas State versus West Georgia. It's that time of the show where I throw out a trivia question. I have faith in you. I know all of you are going to get it right. In case you've missed it, getting ready for today's matchup, West Georgia's mascot is Wolves. So we're set for a Red Wolves versus Wolves matchup here in just a little bit over an hour. This is going to be the third time in program history that Arkansas State has faced a Wolves mascot, and, well, also the third time this millennium. So for today's trivia question, prior to today, when was the last time A-State football faced a team with a Wolves mascot? I mentioned this is the third time in program history, so you can give yourself an extra attaboy or attagirl if you can name the additional meeting with a Wolves mascot, too. So think on that for a moment. We'll step aside, come back, and throw out an answer for you. But let's hit pause. This is Arkansas State football on the EAB Red Wolves Sports Network from Learfield, presented by Arkansas Blue Cross and Blue Shield.
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16: Owens steps up. He's going to keep it again. Inside the 30, another stiff arm. Inside the 25-20. Owens pushed out of bounds near the 10-yard line. Owens with back-to-back big runs. 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
0: We have reached the home stretch here on the Arkansas Ford Dealers Tailgate Show. Kara Ritchie with you for another minute or two. And prior to the break, we mentioned that it is a Red Wolves versus Wolves battle here today at Centennial Bank Stadium, and that this is the third time A-State is facing a team with a Wolves mascot this millennium. So I ask you for today's trivia question. Prior to today, when was the last time A-State faced a team with a Wolves mascot? And I hope you didn't go back very far, because the last time it happened was only in 2023, and that was the Stony Brook Sea Wolves, who also played here in Jonesboro. Before that, the only time A-State had faced a team with a Wolves mascot was when they played the Nevada Wolfpack in the Arizona Bowl in 2018. So I guess now A-State has to get the New Mexico Lobos and the NC State Wolfpack on the future schedule, and well, that'll be all the Wolves. We'll see if maybe that happens one of these days in the future. That is a wrap on the Arkansas Ford Dealers Tailgate Show. More great coverage on the way next with Voice of the Red Wolves Matt Stoltz and Darian Griswold on the Centennial Bank pregame show. Keep it here with us. Red Wolves football will continue in a moment.
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16: You inside Centennial Bank Stadium in Jonesboro, where tonight the Arkansas State Red Wolves play in front of the home fans for the first time this season as they take on the Wolves of West Georgia. Hello again, everybody. Matt Stoltz joined by my partner, A-State great Darian Griswold. J.C. Cox is out again tonight as he continues to get better. Our thoughts continue.

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1: Right at 1 hour away from kickoff here at Centennial Bank Stadium as we get you set for A-State and West Georgia. And, Grizz, everybody around the country, every single program talks about the biggest improvement being from week one to week two. And we've seen that just throughout the world of college football today. The jump that Michigan took, Oklahoma State, how much better they looked going from week one to week two. What kind of improvements are you hoping to see from the Red Wolves tonight?
0: Well, for one, you know, just obviously you get a chance to play in front of your home crowd. So, you know, the energy that you get from the crowd, the energy that you get from your teammates, obviously some of these guys' first time playing at Arkansas State. So you want to see, obviously, clean football. You want to see them really establish the run. I think we all know what type of player Kenyon Clay can be, and obviously Trey Owens showing some really good improvements and signs of being able to throw the football, being a field general. So those are the things that I want to see. Obviously, from my vantage point, being here in the booth with you, I mean, just want to see clean football, being able to establish the run, and then at the end of the day, go out there and have fun.
1: Trey Owens really impressed in his A-State debut. Yes, there were interceptions, but he also threw for 325 yards, and he showed that he can make some things happen with his physique.
0: Yeah, I was super excited to see that. I mean, you talk about a design run for him for 22 yards and then a scramble for 23 yards. He's not afraid to take hits. You know, obviously playing a quarterback position, it is a one play and the next at that position at quarterback. And he took a few hits early in the football game, and you know, you could see him get up and be fiery. And as an offensive line, as a tight end, like, that's what you want to see, and it makes you really want to go to bat for a guy like that. So I think just seeing these improvements from, like you said, from week one to week two, you really see him start to embrace that a little bit more.
1: And then there's the issue of depth. And there's certain position groups, linebacker and running back in particular, where you need some guys to step up and fill some roles. And this is their chance tonight to kind of go out there and show what they can do.
0: Yeah, for sure. Guys like Cam Moore, Ofer, the guys that Butch has been high on as well. Another guy, Tony Carter, I think that will come along. And then you talk about the receiver position. You already know Hunter Summers, Chauncey Cobb, those guys. Who's that third guy that we're looking to step up? Is it Benelli? Is it Burris? Is it a tight end or Tyler Little, Josh Burrell, those type of guys? So, yeah, man, you got to be excited for the opportunity and know that you are going to get those opportunities.
1: A lot more to come as we continue along here on the Centennial Bank pregame show. Grizz will have your Luna Sports Grill picks to click when we come back. Stay tuned. Red Wolves football will continue in a moment.
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3: Well, 54 minutes away from kickoff as we continue along here on the Centennial Bank pregame show from Jonesboro, getting you set for the home opener as A-State hosts the Wolves of West Georgia. It is time for those Luna Sports Grill picks to click. Darian Griswold, who are you looking to stand out for the Red Wolves tonight?
4: You know, on defense, Elias Sherman, I think, is a guy that uses his hands very well. 8 tackles last week against Memphis. And, you know, playing in the middle of the defense and that 3-4 type defense, you tend to take on a lot of double teams. So it's really good to see that in here, you know, having those 8 tackles, you know, being a guy to rush the quarterback as well, and get back there in the backfield and be a wreak of havoc back there. So Elias Sherman, a guy that I'm looking for in defense. And on offense, Hunter Summers, I mean, you know, you obviously want to establish the run, but this is a guy that's a big play ability. He has really good hands, another guy that we're looking forward to seeing on third downs. And he's a great blocker on the edge as well. And that's something that you see that's unselfish as a receiver. Almost 100 yards last week at receiving. So, you know, you got a really good 1-2 punch with him and Chauncey Cobb.
3: Again, those are your Luna Sports Grill picks to click. 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I had a chance earlier to catch up with West Georgia play-by-play voice Seth Kane. We'll have our visit with him when we come back on the Centennial Bank pregame show as we get you set for the Red Wolves and West Georgia from Jonesboro. This is Arkansas State Football on the EAB Red Wolves Sports Network from Learfield, presented by Arkansas Blue Cross and Blue Shield.
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3: Now Owens throws it over the middle. This is caught inside the 5. That's Chauncey Cobb down at the 1. It's a gain of 18. First and goal coming up.
10: And we welcome you back to the Centennial Bank pregame show, continuing to get you set for this evening's home opener against West Georgia. Time to take a look at the other side of the ball as we're joined by the voice of the Wolves. It's Seth Kane. And Seth, before we talk about this year's team, this is a West Georgia program that's now in its third year on the Division I level. Last year, you saw the Wolves go 8-3. What's it been like seeing this program have some immediate success since moving to the FCS?
11: Well, it's been really fun to watch, Matt. Thanks so much for having me on today. It's been really much fun to watch. You know, starting out, we'll go back to 24 before we talk about last year. You know, going 4-7, finishing out at 4-7 in 24, the very first year in Division I football, that was, you know, for a lot of people, you know, that was somewhat successful. I mean, you know, a lot of programs that, you know, made the jump from Division II to Division I are lucky to maybe even to win one or two games. But West Georgia did it with four with Joel Taylor, and just some of those wins were just great to have. And then we moved to last year, finished out 8-3. Well, kicking off the season, it was just win after win after win. That we had a stretch of games where we lost three in a row against some tough teams, but then we picked it right back up and had some more success over the course of the season. So, you know, finishing out 8-3, it's just been fun to watch and seeing the community really growing around this idea of going Division One and growing to better support than what I've ever seen. Because I was with West Georgia back from 2011 to 2019, back in the Division Two days. And just from that time I was there to now what we're looking at, the support with the community has just absolutely grown and just going Division One altogether. So it's been a lot of fun to watch, and we've just got more success, I believe, coming in the future, and everybody's excited about it.
10: New coaching staff came in this offseason. Head coach Steve Englehart, I know, is serving a self-imposed 6-game suspension, but offensive coordinator Jason Martin serving as the interim. And this is a staff that's been together for a while now, and a staff that had a lot of success while at Presbyterian.
11: Yeah, they did. You know, Coach Englehart, which he's no stranger to West Georgia, the West Georgia area. He was the coach at Florida Tech, and the only coach in Florida Tech football program history when Tech and West Georgia were in the Gulf South Conference in Division II together. So he's, you know, very familiar with the West Georgia area and the program. But they are program builders. When they moved from going from Florida Tech, when they went to Presbyterian, and Coach Englehart started building a lot of his programs up there, he took a Presbyterian team that was not that successful, was having their struggles, and he built that up to a 10-win program last year, produced a lot of great players, and some of that talent came with him from Presbyterian. Colin Hurst, the quarterback, you'll see today on the field quite a good bit, built him up to being a Walter Payton watch list player, and just seeing the success that he has had and with several others that have traveled over with him from Presbyterian. So he and his staff, they are program builders. They take programs who are either struggling or who are making, like West Georgia, transitioning into Division I and going to build them up, make them successful, make them competitive in Division I FCS. And that's what I think they're going to do. I mean, yes, it's unfortunate that we're having to start without him this year. We got the word about an hour and a half before the Chattanooga kickoff a couple of weeks ago. So that's unfortunate, but we are looking forward to having him back on the sidelines here in a few weeks. But his offensive coordinator and the associate head coach, Jason Martin, who's been with him, I think, forever for a while, he's just, you know, trying to get the puzzle pieces moved around, the chess pieces moved to where everybody is going to be successful. And he's doing pretty good so far, despite having a few, you know, early season struggles. And like with any new head coaching staff coming in, you're trying to get used to new players that probably you weren't used to having, that you probably didn't bring with you from your previous school, and everybody's just trying to learn each other right now. And so I think this year may be a bit of a struggle season this year for West Georgia, but after we get through these bumps in the road, I think Coach Englehart and his staff will be super successful here in Carrollton.
10: And it's been a challenge right out of the gate. Before last week, West Georgia had never played an FBS opponent, but you play a really good Kennesaw State team last week that won Conference USA a season ago, and here you are a week later playing another FBS opponent on the road. Is this still a stretch that maybe they've been looking forward to?
11: Well, I think, you know, with the way the scheduling worked out with all of this, with this being the first year we could play these FBS programs, I think this is going to be a good challenge for our guys. This is going to see the caliber of football we'll see and play in some of these other teams, especially two of our teams in the United Athletic Conference with Tarleton and Abilene Christian. I mean, there's been talks, you know, one or two of them maybe moving up into the FBS level within the next couple of years. And this is going to be a good test for back-to-back FBS programs to see the caliber of football that is out there and to just kind of get them prepared for it. Because, you know, with the way the transfer portal goes nowadays, I hope we keep these guys here for a long time. But we know the way of the world and the way it is nowadays. A few of these guys, they may jump in the portal and go to some of these FBS programs. You know, I look at last week with Kennesaw State, Latrell Morrell, who's one of the top running backs for us last year. Well, he's at Kennesaw State, and he was doing the same thing at Kennesaw State last week that he was doing with us last year. Handed him the football. You want him to get 5 yards, he'll get you 10 or more. So I think this is going to be a good experience for him to kind of get that experience under their belt and just to see how tough they are and how well-prepared they are in the coming weeks, especially when we get in conference play with some of the tough opponents we have at the UAC.
10: That's West Georgia play-by-play voice Seth Kane. Seth, appreciate you joining us. Have a great call tonight.
11: Guys, thanks so much, and have a great call to you, too.
10: We'll be back on the Centennial Bank pregame show right after this as we get you set for the Red Wolves and West Georgia from Jonesboro. This is Arkansas State Football on the EAB Red Wolves Sports Network from Learfield, presented by Arkansas Blue Cross and Blue Shield.
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16: Stokes going deep left side, and it's intercepted. Here come the Red Wolves inside the 35, down to the 34-yard line. This is Dontre Henderson, the Indiana transfer. He gets A-State's first takeaway. 42 minutes away from kickoff as we continue along here on the Centennial Bank pregame show, getting you set for the home opener, A-State hosting the Wolves of West Georgia. The series history is non-existent, really short. This is the first ever meeting between the Red Wolves and West Georgia. The head coach for this West Georgia program is Steve Englehart, but as we mentioned just a few moments ago with Seth Kane during our visit with him, Steve Englehart is serving a 6-game suspension, which is self-imposed by West Georgia. That's after a compliance violation. That suspension was announced an hour and a half before their week one matchup against Chattanooga. So their interim head coach is their offensive coordinator, Jason Martin. Martin leading a Presbyterian offense last year that was 16th in the FCS with 34.5 points per game. Meanwhile, Butch Jones is the sixth-year head coach of the Red Wolves in 15 seasons overall as an FBS head coach. He has 110 victories and 92 defeats. He's one of five active group of six coaches with 100 or more wins. Going to take another timeout when we come back. Going to check in on the sidelines for the first time tonight with our very own Cade Carlton. Stay tuned for that. This is Arkansas State Football on the EAB Red Wolves Sports Network from Learfield, presented by Arkansas Blue Cross and Blue Shield.
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16: Cobb will go in motion, fake the football to him, throw it over the middle, this is caught. Inside Memphis territory, across the 30, 20, Kenyon Clay inside the 10, 5, touchdown, Kenyon Clay. Trey Owens to Kenyon Clay for a 75-yard score, and A-State takes the lead right back. Well, 38 minutes away from kickoff as we continue to count you down to the home opener. A-State taking on the Wolves of West Georgia here in Jonesboro. 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They're providing IT services for the modern workforce and the technology and expertise to help you succeed. Still missing our good buddy J.C. Cox as he continues to get better. Hopefully he's back very soon, but our very own Cade Carlton filling in tonight down on the sideline. And Cade, a good idea to wear the shorts tonight. I see you did that.
22: Yes, it's a good idea. It's not nearly as hot as it was last Saturday in Memphis, but 93 right now feels like 95. I guess the good news is it's going to be 80 by the time this game is over with, so it won't be nearly as hot as last weekend.
16: Well, I see you got you somebody down on the sidelines right now that I'm sure, you know, he doesn't mind playing in the hot weather, right?
22: No, he doesn't. That's A-State baseball coach Mike Silva. Coach, how are you?
23: I'm doing good. How are you doing, Cade?
22: Doing good. What's it like to feel the energy here around not only this game but around campus today?
23: Yeah, it's awesome. There's nothing better. Everybody out there in the tailgate, the Lauren Elena concert. Just hats off to our administration doing a great job putting this on, our fans and our students for showing up. This is what it's all about when we all get together and get to celebrate being Red Wolves.
22: A lot of exciting things for your program. The new indoor facility is going up. That's expected to be completed soon. Along with that, what does the rest of the offseason look like for your team?
23: Yeah, not much of an offseason. We're in skill instruction, just finished week three. Really excited about this group and the guys that chose to come back, the returners we have, and just feel like we're more skilled, more athletic, and more physical, and I think we're going to need to be, because I think the league's going to be even better than it was last year, which is pretty exciting and scary at the same time.
22: Always a big weekend when there's a home football game, but especially for recruiting purposes.
23: Yeah, we got recruits in, and it's just awesome. It's just to get them around everybody. Everybody's here. Our assistant president, Dr. Shields, is here. Dr. White, our interim chancellor, is here. And seen a bunch of the board and alumni and everybody. It's just great to be here. And, you know, nothing better. I'm as ready for this game to get kicked off as anybody else is.
22: Coach, appreciate the time. Look forward to talking more as we get closer to the start of the season.
23: Appreciate it, Kate. Go Wolf.
22: That's A-State head baseball coach Mike Silva with us on the field.
16: All right, and that's Cade Carlton with the first of many Calmer Solutions sideline reports. We have much more to come as we continue along here on the Centennial Bank pregame show from Jonesboro right after this. Stay tuned. This is Arkansas State Football on the EAB Red Wolves Sports Network from Learfield, presented by Arkansas Blue Cross and Blue Shield.
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16: Stokes under pressure and he's sacked. He was sacked and it was the linebacker Robert Stevens coming in to make the play. 32 minutes away from kickoff as we continue along here on the Centennial Bank pregame show, getting you set for the 2026 home opener for the Red Wolves as they host the Wolves of West Georgia. Taking a closer look at these two teams, A-State 0-1 on the season, coming off the season opening loss at Memphis last Saturday. 42-24 was the final. A-State trailed by just four at the intermission, 21-17. Memphis out gaining the Red Wolves in that one, 523-434. A-State did move the ball well. In fact, they had the football in Memphis territory 10 of their 11 possessions last weekend. It was also the debut of Trey Owens at quarterback, and yes, he threw four interceptions, but we also saw a lot of bright spots with Trey. The Texas transfer, 21 of 30 through the air for 325 yards, also rushed for 33 yards. A-State 4-1 in home openers under Coach Butch Jones. They've won the last two of those. And in the history of Centennial Bank Stadium, A-State 36-16 in home opening games, including a 22-11 mark in the FBS era. West Georgia, meanwhile, off to an 0-2 start. They lost to Chattanooga in a week zero game, 24-10. And last week, they played their first ever FBS opponent, taking on Kennesaw State, falling in that one 47-0. West Georgia outgained in that game by Kennesaw, 523-160. Of course, Kennesaw State will be here in Jonesboro, the next home game. That is 2 weeks from tonight. West Georgia is a member of the new United Athletic Conference. Central Arkansas, West Florida, Abilene Christian, North Alabama, also members of that conference. And West Georgia, despite last year being just their second year on the Division I level, they went 8-3 last season. So they've had immediate success since moving to Division I. West Georgia located in Carrollton, Georgia. They have an enrollment of just over 16,000 students. Much more to come as we continue along from Jonesboro here on the Centennial Bank pregame show. Darian Griswold will have your Arkansas Ford dealers' keys to the game when we come back. Stay tuned. 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
16: Well, 28 minutes away from kickoff as we continue to catch it down to the home opener. A-State hosting the Wolves of West Georgia. And it is time for those Arkansas Ford dealers' keys to the game. And for that, we turn it over to Darian Griswold.
26: Thanks, Matt. For one, you want to make them drive the field. I think that's the biggest thing. Try to eliminate as many explosive plays as possible. Obviously, start fast, play a clean football game. Try to create some turnovers on the defensive side of the ball. And another one is, and we talked about this, establishing the run. Only 50 yards last week from Kenyon Clay as far as running the football. He did a really good job in the pass game with an explosive play and a touchdown as far as receiving. But you really want to see him run the football, be a bruiser like we know he can be, and protect the football. Obviously, four interceptions from Trey Owens, and he understands. You know, he really took command and said, like, that those are on him. So those are things that you really want to see from Arkansas State, and this is where you see the big jump. And obviously, you get the chance to play in front of your home crowd for the first time. You want to put on a good show, and so I'm sitting back and want to see that come unfold for the first game at Arkansas State.
16: Again, those are your keys to the game brought to you by your Arkansas Ford dealers. 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That's coming up next here on the Centennial Bank pregame show. So get you set for A-State and West Georgia. Stay tuned. Red Wolves football will continue in a moment.
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16: Back on the Centennial Bank pregame show, time now for our Domino's Pizza pregame visit as we continue to get you set for this evening's home opener with West Georgia, joined now by A-State head coach Butch Jones. And coach, your team coming off the season opening loss at Memphis last Saturday, a lot of things that were very encouraging to take from that game. You also had a lot of things that you've been able to teach from this week.
11: Well, a lot of great teaching opportunities, and you can never waste an opportunity to get better. And tonight is all about us in terms of us becoming us. How can we take that progression from game one to game two and be better for those experiences from the Memphis game? I thought we did a lot of really good things, but nothing consistently. And so can we put it together for 60 minutes? You know, how have we become a better football team? And this is a team that's going to challenge us in West Georgia, because if you're not focused with your eye discipline, if you don't have communication skills that requires to line up to their formations, their personnel groupings, we're going to be exposed and give up big plays. The same thing offensively. We're going to probably see more pressure than we did from any one opponent last year. They're about 50% from a blitz perspective. So we'll see cover one, we'll see cover zero, and we better know our blitz hots, our blitz protection. So a lot of this game is the mental part of it, how we prepare throughout the course of the week. So I'm really excited, Matt, to kind of see how has this football team taken the progression from week one to week two, and how have we become better? And then also our depth, our overall depth, and then we got to get back to playing winning football on special teams in our return game as well.
16: Offensively, we saw the debut, the A-State debut of Trey Owens at the quarterback position last week, and it was very encouraging. So much of what we saw, yes, there were turnovers. I know he's been able to learn from that this week, but at the same time, we saw that he can make a lot of tough throws, and he can also make some things happen with his feet.
11: Well, arm talent is not an issue with Trey, and really football intelligence, that's one of his skill sets. That's one of his strengths. And I think the biggest thing is he was playing competitive football for the first time in 3 years, where there's repercussions for your actions, so to speak. And he knows that we have to take care of the football. We cannot turn the football over. And he has to be a great manager of the offense, a great manager of the football. Don't put the football in harm's way. And he doesn't have to win the football game for us. He just can't lose the game from that position. And so again, what goes into managing a game, the distribution of the football, getting us in the right plays, those are going to be vital, especially when you're playing a defense that is as active as West Georgia.
16: Defensively, I know you want to make some strides as far as being able to stop the run this evening. At the same time, it was great to see your defense get a couple of takeaways last week. Interceptions from both Dontre Henderson and Brandon Grile.
11: Well, we're going to need more of those, but we also have to generate turnovers. and start knocking the ball off of runners. And so you do that with a physical style of play, but really getting population to the football. Where I thought we struggled last Saturday night was our ability to tackle in space, and we had a lot of free hitters that were unblocked players within our defensive scheme, and we weren't able to perform those tackles. We've gone back to work. We've worked really, really hard on that, and that's a very challenging skill set, but I know our players are very determined to be a better tackling football team. But that's the biggest thing, is how much progress can we make in the fundamentals, the details of winning football, and again, communication is going to be vital. We gave up a catastrophic touchdown last week because of lack of communication. And again, it's okay to fail. It's okay to fall, but you have to be able to learn from those experiences and not repeat the same mistakes.
12: Special teams, we saw some good things in kick coverage last Saturday, but I know you want a chance at a kickoff return. Chauncey Cobb hopefully will get an opportunity tonight.
11: Well, they're going to spray the ball around, and so we expect a lot of alternate kicks. So we have to do a great job of fair catch. We have to do a great job with our decision-making process. And then from a punt standpoint, they like to bring pressure. So we have to do a good job of really protecting the quarterback. So really, every game's about the fine details of what it takes to play winning football, the details, the discipline, and then obviously the fire, the passion, the energy, the toughness that's required week in and week out. And this is game two, obviously. So again, I keep saying the word, how much have we progressed? And you can evaluate it in a number of ways, but I want to see our kids compete. I want to see them play freely, and I want to see them understand situational football, third down in the red zone, you know, playing the cerebral part of it. And we can't have ebbs and flows of a game. Can we play consistent winning football for 60 minutes?
12: And great to be at home tonight. It's been a fun week with all the Paint the Town Red activities around the city of Jonesboro. But I know you, your coaches, your players, all excited to get out there in front of the home fans for the first time this season.
11: Well, it's always great to play at home and play in front of Centennial Bank Stadium and play in front of our great fans and our families and all that. But we have to take care of business. It's what we do on the green. It's what we do within the white lines. That's the biggest thing, is where's our determination? What's our energy like? You know, can we suffer adversity and be able to persevere? All those things that go on through the ebbs and flows of a game. But when you are at home, you need to maintain the momentum of the football game. So I think it'll be big. Can we maintain the momentum of the football game for 60 minutes?
12: That's A-State's Butch Jones with our Domino's Pizza pregame visit. More to come from Jonesboro right after this as we get you set for A-State and West Georgia. This is Arkansas State Football on the EAB Red Wolves Sports Network from Learfield, presented by Arkansas Blue Cross and Blue Shield.
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12: Double wing look for the Red Wolves. Owens
16: fakes the handoff. He's got all kinds of time. Throws it over the middle, and this ball is caught. Hunter Summers able to haul it in right around the 30-yard line. Nice throw and catch, and what a job by that offensive line. They gave Trey Owens all day. Just 16 minutes away from kickoff as we continue along here on the Centennial Bank pregame show from Jonesboro, getting you set for A-State and West Georgia. Time to take a look at those starting lineups. 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Taking a look at the West Georgia defense led by Dan Owen, who was the defensive coordinator the last four seasons at Presbyterian. His corners are Sean Cummings and Maitai Johnson. The safeties are Stefan French and Chancellor Bryant. The linebackers, Chidu Beke, he's a Northern Illinois transfer, along with Andrew Ruffins. Ruffin, a sophomore with a team-high 14 tackles on the year, and Malik Lewis, he's a Presbyterian transfer at the Sam linebacker spot. He's a senior with 10 tackles through the first two games. The outside linebacker is Elijah Barnes, 6'2", 233. He's a senior with 11 tackles on the year. Dalton Epps at defensive end, the Presbyterian transfer, 6'1", 247. He's a senior. The defensive tackles are Dawson Rivers and Kobe Spurrier. For the A-State offense, led by first-year offensive coordinator Garrett Altman, the fourth-year receiver from Clewiston, Florida, is a preseason first-team all-league selection. That's Chauncey Cobb, 5'6", 161. Hunter Summers also gets a start at wideout, 6'3", 165. He's a fourth-year player from Prosper, Texas. Jalen Benelli, also at receiver, 5'11", 175, fourth-year player from Miami, Florida. Kenyon Clay at running back. He's a fifth-year player from Union, Mississippi. Tyler Little at tight end, 6'4", 245. He's a fourth-year player from Galena, Kansas. The left tackle is Manasseh Aitita. Aitita, 6'5", 308, a third-year player from the Democratic Republic of the Congo. He's a transfer from Florida State. The left guard is Tristan Smith. He's a sixth-year player from Crossett, Arkansas, coming in at 6'3", 319. The center is Mason Myers, 6'4", 289. He's a fourth-year player from Moody, Alabama. He's making his 16th career start tonight. The right guard is Will Saxton, 6'3", 309, a fifth-year player from Benton, Mississippi. He's a Southern Miss transfer in his second year at A-State, making his 24th career start. And the right tackle is Sterling Wiggins, 6'6", 317. He's a fourth-year player from Woodbridge, Virginia. The North Carolina A&T transfer making his second straight start. The quarterback is Trey Owens, third-year player from Houston, Texas, 6'5", 220. The Texas transfer made his A-State debut last week, going 21 of 30 for 325 yards, a touchdown and four interceptions at Memphis. He also had 33 rushing yards in that game. The 325 passing yards for Owens, the most ever in an A-State debut. We'll take a look at the West Georgia offense and the A-State defense. When we come back, Red Wolves football will continue in a moment.
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4: I don't think he got to the 17. In fact, they're going to mark him at the 16. It's a third down stop for the Red Wolves. It'll be fourth and short coming up. Brandon Barnes came in to help lead the charge. Well, 10 minutes away from kickoff as we wrap things up here on the Centennial Bank pregame show. Continuing to take a look at those starting lineups brought to you by Saracen Casino Resort. Taking a look at the A-State defense now, led by second-year defensive coordinator Griff McCarley. It's his third year on staff. The corners are Dontre Henderson and Noah Flores. Henderson, a third-year player, 5'11", 184 from Charlotte, North Carolina. The Indiana transfer with five tackles and an interception in his A-State debut last week at Memphis. Noah Flores, 5'9", 181, a fourth-year player from Sandy, Utah. Utah State transfer had two tackles in the game at Memphis. The safeties are Makai Shaheed and A.G. McGee. Shaheed, 6'1", 197. He's a fourth-year player from Gahanna, Ohio, and a transfer from Youngstown State. McGee, 5'10", 187. Senior from Chipley, Florida, the Marshall transfer, a preseason first team, all Sun Belt Conference selection. The star is 5 Hamilton, wearing that number 5 on his back, 5'10", 187. Hamilton, a fourth-year player from Stockbridge, Georgia, and a transfer from Kennesaw State. Nigel Nelson is out for a while at the linebacker position. He had an ankle fracture last week at Memphis, so we'll see Joe Drew and Trey Stevens start at the linebacker spots. Drew, 6'3", 215, a second-year player from Blackshear, Georgia, and Stevens, 6'1", 216, a fourth-year player from Washington, D.C. The defensive ends are Tony Carter and T.J. Grant. Carter, 6'2", 259. He's a redshirt senior from Nashville, Tennessee. Four tackles last week at Memphis. Grant from Tuscaloosa, Alabama, 6'3", 238. He's a third-year player. He had one tackle in his A-State debut. The defensive tackles are Ryan Reese, 6'2", 272. Second-year player from Birmingham, Alabama. He had five tackles last week. And Elias Sherman, he's Darian Griswold's pick to click on defense this evening, 6'1", 291. Fourth-year player from Tulsa, Oklahoma. The main transfer had eight tackles in his A-State debut last Saturday. For the West Georgia offense, led by offensive coordinator and interim head coach Jason Martin, the receivers are T.J. Lockley, Malik Leverett, and Brody Jones. Lockley, a 6-foot, 190-pound senior. Leverett, an East Carolina transfer, 6'3", 196. He's a junior. And Jones, 5'10", 163. He's a freshman. His high school coach is NFL legend Philip Rivers. The running back is Justin Montgomery, 5'10", 200-pound junior from Presbyterian. He has a team-high 40 rushing yards on the season. The tight end is Aiden Sifa, 6'5", 226. He's a redshirt freshman. The left tackle, Freddie Pelling, 6'9", 310. He's a senior and a transfer from Campbell. The left guard is Austin Powell. Powell, 6'4", 318. He's a sophomore. Jack Hunt is the center, 6'1", 291. He's a sophomore. The right guard, Jacob King, 6'4", 287. He's a junior. And the right tackle, Mikhail Perry. Perry, 6'4", 312. He is a sophomore. The quarterback, Colin Hurst,
16: 5'10", 186. Hurst, a junior from Davie, Florida. The Presbyterian transfer was Conference Offensive Player of the Year at Presbyterian last year, where he threw for 26 touchdowns and threw for nearly 2,700 yards. He's a former freshman All-American. In two games this season, Hurst, 28 of 45 through the air for 217 yards, has not thrown a touchdown or an interception. That's your Saracen Casino starting lineups, and that's going to wrap things up for us here on the Centennial Bank pregame show from Jonesboro. We'll have the opening kick when we come back. Stay tuned. A-State and West Georgia are coming up next. Red Wolves football will continue in a moment.
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16: Degrees on this Saturday evening here at Centennial Bank Stadium in Jonesboro. It's the home opener for the Arkansas State Red Wolves as they welcome in the Wolves of West Georgia. Hello again, everybody. Matt Stoltz along with Darian Griswold and our sponsor tonight, Joseph Peel, inside our Bill Keady Hytrol broadcast booth. Cade Carlton filling in for our man J.C. Cox down on the sidelines, thinking about J.C., hoping he's getting better and certainly hoping he's back down on those A-State sidelines very, very soon. But Cade is providing those Calmer Solutions sideline reports tonight. And we have Ryan James and Alex Gallion producing for us back in our network studios. Both teams just taking the field here at Centennial Bank Stadium. The Red Wolves coming off that loss last week at Memphis, 42-24, but a lot of positives to take from that game and certainly a chance to build on that tonight and hopefully make a big jump, Grizz, from week one to week two.
3: And I'm definitely looking for that. I mean, you just see the fans is here, the student section looking good. And, you know, they've moved the student section from the south side of the end zone to the north side where the waterfall is. And it's pretty packed. I'm sure they'll still start rolling in from the Pines. But overall, a really good-looking stadium. Guys looking good and paint the town red. Obviously, the team wearing red as well. So super excited for today's football game.
16: So A-State wearing the white helmets tonight with the Red Wolf head on either side, the black and red stripes going right down the center of those white helmets. The red jerseys with the white numbers and letters, red pants for Butch Jones' team. Meanwhile, West Georgia wearing the white helmets tonight with white jerseys and white pants, blue numbers, along with blue letters on those white jerseys for interim head coach Jason Martin's team. Cade Carlton was down there for the coin toss. Cade, who's getting it first?
8: A-State won the toss. They defer.
16: So we'll see West Georgia with the football first. That means Clayton Amaya will be kicking it off for the Red Wolves. He had five kickoffs last week against Memphis, two of them going for touchbacks. Third-year player from Spring Branch, Texas. Boy, a fun day already here on the campus of Arkansas State. Good crowd in Tailgate City. Country star Lauren Elena performing a pregame concert, which began at 4 o'clock. Kind of added some energy. And as Grizz just mentioned, that student section looking good on the far side. They're ready to go tonight as well. We're thrilled you're with us all across the EAB Red Wolf Sports Network. 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The deep man is Seth.

0: junior from Davie, Florida. Presbyterian transfer. Was 9 of 15 last week at Kennesaw State for 93 yards. He was sacked twice in that game. Anxious to see this A-State defense tonight, which had some good moments last week, but we'll try to do a better job at stopping the run tonight. We'll see Hurst begin from the gun. The running back is Shamai Gates. Will stand to the right of the quarterback, Hurst. On first down, Hurst throws out right side. This is caught. The tackle made by Dontre Henderson at about the 30-yard line. Malik Leverett on the catch for a gain of about 5 yards.
1: Yeah, you see them starting at 4-2 box, bringing five helmsmen off the edge, just trying to get some pressure. Really good job, really good start from this West Georgia football team.
0: On second and five, they try to run it up the gut, and a gain of about two on the carry by Shamai Gates. That'll set up third and three.
1: And this is where Arkansas State has to be really good on third down, getting off the football field, making it as awkward as you can for the offense for West Georgia. So this is what you want to see. This is the moments that you have to live in if you're Arkansas State.
0: We'll see Gates stand to the left of the quarterback, Colin Hurst, on third and three. The A-State defense trying to force an opening three and out. Receiver going motion right to left. Hurst throws it out left side. This is caught by Lockley. He's able to pick up the first down out across the 35 up to about the 38. Tony Carter in on the stop from his defensive end spot.
1: Yeah, Tony Carter playing that top side of this defense or wide side of the field, but he does a good job of retracing. They're running a screen pass away from him, but he does a good job of tracing that ball and getting in on that tackle.
0: See a fresh set of downs for West Georgia, 13-20 with the clock moving. Here are the opening quarter. West Georgia on the game's opening drive. Run it up the middle, out across the 40, up to about the 41 is Shamai Gates. Brought him closer to the 42, so it'll be second and about six coming up. And we'll see A.G. McGee in on the stop there, the preseason first team all-league safety.
1: And this guy covers a lot of ground, obviously playing that safety position, strong side, if you will, and he does a good job of getting down into the box, getting his hat on the ball, and want to see that guy create some turnovers and some negative plays today.
0: 12:40 with the clock moving here in the opening quarter. Handed off Gates with not much room initially, but a nice little stutter step there to get beyond the defender and create a positive gain. Gets up to the 44, gain of about two. So it'll be third and four coming up for West Georgia.
1: J.C. Sherman right there does a good job of eluding the pressure or the offensive line and just kind of made him stop his feet, and he was able to kind of crease by him. But all in all, you get a third down here and another chance to get off the football field.
0: A tight end to either side of the quarterback, Hurst, handed off on third down, trying to get out toward the sideline, but not picking up the first down here is the running back, Justin Montgomery, stopped about a yard shy, and that'll set up fourth down and one. It was Joe Drew in on the stop for the Red Wolves. Looked like Trey Stevens was in there as well from the other linebacker position. And West Georgia on fourth and one on the game's opening drive is going to go for it here. And before they do, they call a timeout. So 11:33 remaining in this opening quarter. West Georgia calling for the timeout. They're going to talk things over before going for it on fourth and one inside their own territory. So a little bit of a surprise there that West Georgia was showing that they might go for it.
1: Yeah, it looked like they were just going to go for the sneak there, fourth and short. But I think they had too many guys on the field. You see a receiver lining up there, out there on the numbers. And I think that's why they had to call the timeout. I mean, you get a fourth and one situation, and you know you don't want that fourth and six, obviously, as a more of a punt situation here. But Arkansas State got a chance to bow up.
0: Well, timeout on the field as well, so we'll step aside with 11:33 remaining. Opening quarter from Centennial Bank Stadium. Our score, A-State nothing, West Georgia.

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0: 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Coming out of the West Georgia timeout, 11:33 remains in this opening quarter. West Georgia calling timeout right before they were lining up to go for it on fourth and one. And out of the timeout, they're still set to go for it. The quarterback, Hurst, is set up from under center on the quarterback sneak, trying to fight for the first down. He's close, and we'll see where they mark it. A-State celebrating as if they got the stop, but it looks like West Georgia has a pretty good spot here.
6: Yeah, it was pretty close. I think initially you would have thought that they had a stop, but obviously bringing in those big person, that big personnel there, and doing a good job of getting the push and just barely enough for a first down.
0: Yeah, they needed the 48, and they just got the nose of the 48-yard line. So West Georgia does, in fact, move the chains. 10:55 with the clock moving here in this opening quarter. West Georgia on the game's opening drive. Nearing midfield with the ball marked on the A of the state logo at midfield. A delay of game will back West Georgia up five. So first and 10 will turn in to first and 15. 10:45 remains, opening quarter. No score. A-State and West Georgia from Centennial Bank Stadium. It's the home opener for Butch Jones and the Red Wolves. Hurst will hand it off here, running left, getting inside A-State territory. Now to about the 46 of the Red Wolves is the running back, Justin Montgomery. Gain of about six, but this one's coming back. It was a hold against West Georgia. And we'll see. The Wolves have to back up even further into their own territory. They're going to spot this back at the West Georgia 36. So this will be first and we'll call it 22. First and 22 for West Georgia from their own 36-yard line. Hurst under pressure, hit as he throws, and it's incomplete. Good pressure there coming from Tony Carter. And his defensive end spot, able to make contact with the quarterback Hurst, and it brings up second down.
6: Yeah, have you seen him stay in his 12 personnel with this full house pistol look, two tight ends in the backfield for protection? But Arkansas State's front four have done a good job of getting home, making it hard. Obviously, negative plays have created over the last couple plays as well. So now you got to get a situation where you're backed up, a long way to go. It's kind of hard for coordinators to call plays here.
0: Second down and 22 for West Georgia from their own 36. Hurst throws it out right flat. This is caught out across the 35-40. Trey Stevens in on the tackle right around the 47-yard line of West Georgia. It's a gain of 11, still third and 11 coming up for West Georgia. Just over 5 minutes in here at Centennial Bank Stadium. And Trey Stevens, the linebacker, doing a good job getting over there to make the stop.
6: Yeah, we've seen screens and swing routes, and that's kind of what you get here on these third and long. So you want to make sure you get to the playmaker and rally and make a tackle and kind of get off the field here, get the ball to your offense.
0: Third and 11. East State defense trying to get a stop on third and long. Hurst throws it deep right side, and this is broken up. Great job by A.G. McGee, the safety, coming over to get a hand on it.
6: Yeah, really good coverage. He really did a good job of pressing the receiver all the way to the sideline. So even if he did catch the ball, I think it would be pretty close to him being out of bounds. But great job of fighting through the ball, playing through his hands, and knocking that ball away for an incomplete pass.
0: Third down stop brought to you by Signature Bank of Arkansas. Community banking at its best. Looks like West Georgia is going to set up with the quarterback Hurst still in the game. It looked like they might set up to try to quick kick it based on where Hurst was standing. But a timeout was called, and this one looks to be called by the Red Wolves. So each team has already taken a timeout less than 6 minutes into the ball game. Cade Carlton down on the A-State sideline. What's the energy been like so far, Cade?
7: You know, it was funny just now. Jalen Benelli was out there ready to return a punt, and Trey Owens was the one that waved him off the field. Owens has been at the front of the sideline. He's, like, pumping the sideline up, has yet to take his helmet off. So the offense has been given a lot of energy while the defense is out there.
0: Good to see that A-State defense come up with the stop and forcing West Georgia into a third down situation. And again, the offense is out there for West Georgia. I just feel like this is going to be a quick kick based on where Hurst is, and it is a quick kick. Takes a bounce inside the 25-20. It's going to roll all the way inside the 5-yard line and will be down to the 3. So West Georgia does go with the quick kick on fourth down, and that'll take us into a media timeout. A-State will have the football for the first time tonight when we come back with 9:12 remaining. Opening quarter from Centennial Bank Stadium. Our score, A-State nothing, West Georgia nothing. Red Wolves football will continue in a moment.
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0: 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Take good care, Arkansas. 50-yard punt by the quarterback, Colin Hurst, on a quick kick on 4th and 11, down at the 3-yard line by B.J. Atkins. So Ace Day will begin 97 yards away on their opening drive of the night. Trey Owens, who threw for 325 yards last week in his Ace Day debut, hands it off on first down. Kenyon Clay on the right side, able to burst forward for a gain of about 6. Mark him down about around the 8, so we'll call it a 5-yard gain. Good start for that A-State offense.
6: And just talk about a situation where you're backed up and something that Coach Jones does a good job of making sure these guys understand that and be aware of it.
0: Kenyon Clay once again straight up the gut right behind the center. Mason Myers able to pick up about 6. Called a 7-yard gain up to the 15-yard line. So two Kenyon Clay runs have A-State a fresh set it down to.
6: Yeah, big, strong offensive line. Big guys over 300 pounds average across the board there. So, you know, that's what you really want to do, kind of establish the run, make sure you get in behind those big guys and really see Kenyon Clay using his pass, getting down low for a first down.
0: Hunter Summers split left. Jalen Benelli to the right. Ezra Burgess is the H-back on the right. Clay directly behind the quarterback. Trey Owens handed off to Clay. He's tripped up right around the line of scrimmage. He falls forward for a gain of 1. It'll be 2nd and 9 coming up as we kick inside. 8 minutes to go, opening quarter. No score, A-State and West Georgia.
6: Yeah, you see Arkansas State really stay with that 12 personnel look, two tight ends on the field. It kind of went to a Trey look, 3-by-1. He just tried to run inside zone, but kind of got tripped up. But for a bigger guy, Kenyon Clay can really stick his foot in the ground and make you miss.
0: N'Kobe Spurrier, the nose tackle, in on the stop. Now 2nd and 9 for the Red Wolves. Owens throws it out left side, caught by Chauncey Cobb, able to get out across the 20, up to the 21-yard line. A gain of 5 on the second down pass play. Sets up 3rd and 4 for the Red Wolves.
6: Yeah, 2-over-2 look, and just want to get out to one of your playmakers. Does a good job of
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